your woman. Said she don't mean you no good. That's what she said. Ah, but mama didn't know what Caledonia was putting down. I'm gonna ask her one more time. What make a big fat head so hard? Look out!

0: Dave Clark and Floyd McDaniel there with Caledonia. And we heard Dave Weld and the Imperial Flames, obviously nursing a fantasy about relationships with all of these things. Curtis Salgado singing about how he feels like a screen door in a hurricane in Oh for the Cry Eye. Maria Muldaur teamed up with Delray and Steve James for the Crazy Cryin' Blues. Lots of moaning there. And then local Dave Light gave us his version of The Sky is Crying. You're listening to The Juke Joint here on Radio Boise. And I'm Ev Haddon, and I am so glad you're here.
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0: Well, tonight here on the Juke Joint has been about stomping, shouting, and crying, and I think we need to do some more crying. So here is Allison Joy Williams with Leave Me to Cry.

Sometimes regret chokes me. In the darkest hours of night, sometimes regret weighs heavy. Still there in daylight, when I cry.

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When I cry, it's ugly. 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

0: And that was the great Professor Longhair in his own inimitable style with Cry to Me. We heard Bobby Black Hat, When I Cry, It's Ugly, Jimmy Johnson, Your Turn to Cry, and Allison Joy Williams, one of my favorite of her tunes, Leave Me to Cry. And you're listening to The Juke Joint. I'm Ev Haddon. Next up, let's talk about live blues music here in the Boise area.
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3: 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I'm Kristen from Wisconsin. 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
0: Well, let's see what's going on here in Boise as far as live blues goes. In the near future, we are into the summer schedule, and it's fun to be outdoors. So one great thing is that Blues Tuesdays are continuing this year at the Sandbar. Every Tuesday, a different band playing blues for you, and that is courtesy of the Idaho Blues Society, arranging all those different bands for our listening and dancing pleasure right by the river. So tomorrow night at the Sandbar, May 5th, Billy Blues Band. Next Tuesday, Mississippi Marshall will be in town, and he'll be playing there too. And the list goes on, and you can get more details about who's playing which week at idahoblues.org. And speaking of Mississippi Marshall, he just comes to town once a year. He's got a fully booked tour, and two of the other places he's stopping are he'll be at Highlands Hollow May 13th, and he'll be at the Springs up in Idaho City the evening of May 14th. So I hope you get a chance to see him if you want to when he swings through. What else is going on? Wednesday is the first Wednesday of the month, and so it is the day of the monthly blues jam at the Hive, and that's 6 to 8 p.m.

And find out more about that jam, which is fairly new, at boisehive.org. We have two other blues jams this month, and one of them is the Brownbeard Blues Jam. That happens the third Sunday, which is May 17th, from 2 to 5 at Brownbeard Barrel House on Chinden. That one's hosted by Evan George Haddon and Pat Reed. And then the other one is the monthly jam hosted by the Idaho Blues Society at Watson's Mystery Cafe, and that happens the last Sunday of every month. That's Sunday, May 31st, from 1 to 5 p.m., and the host band for that jam is going to be Blues to Lose. What else is going on this week? Another Thursday happy hour. And they've been going really well. I've been really pleased about it, that people want to come out and hear some live acoustic-style low-key blues. That's just great. They happen every week at Brownbeard Brewing, Thursday from 5 to 7 p.m. And the musicians are me, Ev Haddon, and Nick Matthews on guitar. And then we have a different special musical guest every week. This week it's JJ Howard. He's going to play blues harp with us. So that'll be fun. May 8th and every Friday now, Michelle Eastland and Danny Beal are pairing up to perform at the Brickyard in Boise from 8 to 10 p.m. May 10th is Mother's Day. If you wanted to take your mom out for some blues to celebrate, you could go to Green Acres, which is now open, and see Trials and Tribulations at 6 p.m. on Mother's Day. The band Unrestricted is coming out and playing with their new singer, Sarah, and they will be at Talent Tap and Spirits on May 16th. And they'll be at Brownbeard Brewing on May 24th. What else have we got? Too Slim and the Tail Draggers will be performing at Watson's Mystery Cafe. And that's a general admission show, no assigned seats. And that happens May 29th. So I hope you found something there to interest you if you want to get out and see some live music. And also meet some other great blues lovers. Let's get back to blues, and here's another stomp for you.

0: Brand new music from Mike Zito. That was Grand Avenue, and the new album is called Outside or the East Side. We heard also new music from Candace Ivory, Shout the Boogie, and that's from New Southern Vintage. And then a track from the motion picture When We Were Kings, which is a documentary about the 1974 championship fight between Muhammad Ali and George Foreman, and that was called Put It Where You Want It from the Jazz Crusaders. Billy Thompson sang Like Rain, and Billy Jeter played the Hambone Stomp along with Bobby Rush. This is Ev Haddon. 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And next up, we have a little nostalgia for you.
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4: All of you, the black, the white, the red, the brown, and the yellow. Because I believe that we are God's bouquet, the children of love.
5: Ah, yes, sir, that sure is right, kids. And now you remember, the best way to make a friend is to be a friend.
0: Ah, the nice voice of Norman Davis. That was not the nostalgia that I was talking about, but that is a little bit of nostalgia as well. Now, the last couple of weeks on this show have been full of nostalgia. We've had the Hoochie Coochie Men come in and perform for us on the air. We've had some of those guys come in and talk about the early days of the Blues Bouquet and of that band. And I have gotten a hold of the first studio recordings ever of the Hoochie Coochie Men. They were recorded by Don Cunningham here in his studio, and I'm so grateful to have these and to be able to share them with you. This was a recording featuring Bobby Ray Watson, who just happened to come to town, and the Hoochie Coochie Men, being the house band at the Blues Bouquet, backed him up, and they all thought it sounded so good that they rushed over to the studio and recorded some with him. So I'll play a couple tracks. Here's their take on Backdoor Man.

0: Please, you can keep on going now, now, now, now, now, now, now.
1: Brand new music from Big Bay Allen and the Extended Hand Band. That's Old Betty from the new CD, new album, I should say, Blues Music. And we heard Kara Granger, Same Old River. You might have been lucky enough to catch her when she was in town recently. And two that were little throwbacks to Boise's historical blues scene. That was two tracks with Bobby Ray Watson and the Hoochie Coochie Men. And they, of course, featured the late, great Phil Goranzik on saxophone, who's no longer with us and therefore no longer with the band. Those were the first studio recordings of the Hoochie Coochie Men, and I'm so thankful that they came in 33 years later and gave us that great on-air performance a couple weeks ago, and that those guys were kind enough to get me these tracks. I really appreciate it, so I could share them with you. I have got more local music coming up.
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1: Got my mojo
3: working. I am Ev Haddon, and it's my favorite too, as you know if you listen to this show. Now I have a couple of tracks here by a local singer named Terry Lee. I haven't heard her in person. I know nothing else about her, really. But I got these recordings of her from a mutual friend, and so I want to play a couple tracks for you. And maybe if you're lucky, you'll get to see her perform at an open mic or something. This is Terry Lee with Cold Coffee Blues.

0: Oh, we just heard a couple tracks from Mike Finnegan, and that was from a recent album, self-titled Lay Around and Love on You, and The Way You Do the Things You Do, and that one featured Smokey Robinson singing along with Mike. And we heard two tracks from a local singer named Terry Lee. We heard the Early Morning Sunshine Blues, kind of an Americana tune, and then Cold Coffee Blues, a little bit of R&B for you. And again, I don't know much about Terry Lee, but you might run into her sometime and be able to recognize her from that great voice that you just heard on the air. Now, I got just a few more songs for you right after this. And then we're going to close down the Juke Joint at 8, and DJ Dave Victor is going to come in and give you two more hours of blues on Shades of Blues.
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0: All right, just a few more songs for you. You know, we were on the theme tonight of shouting, stomping, and crying. I got a few more crying songs for you. I guess crying went out in my mind. There are a lot of blues songs about crying. Who knew? This is Diane Blue performing live at the Fallout Shelter in Norwood, Massachusetts with I Cry.

0: And that's Debbie Davies was sitting and crying, and we heard B.B. King, crying won't help you. Then Devin Allman with Jimmy Hall covering Wang Dang Doodle, and Diane Blue with I Cry. And I hope you got enough crying, shouting, and stomping this evening at the Juke Joint. Next week, I'll be back with something else. I'm Ev Hedden, and thanks so much for listening to the Juke Joint.
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5: 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It's Blues Night in Boise, from the Juke Joint to this show, Shades of Blues. We give you all the blues you can use. Every Monday night, this is your host, Dave Victor. Going to kick things off tonight with the great Bobby Rush, because he's the one right here, right now, on Shades of Blues from KRBX.

0: All right, it's Howard Tate for you on Shades of Blues. Have you ever had the blues? Why, yes. Yes, I have. Especially on days that end in Y. That's from Howard Tate's Reaction, digitally remastered from 1969. Tony Joe White, who's so much more than just Poke Salad Annie, you should check out his catalog sometime. He did Ice Cream Man from the Heroines, a 2004 release. Muddy Waters' one-time piano player, the great Otis Spann, did Worried Life Blues from Otis Spann Is the Blues, a 1960 release. The great Curtis Salgado live at the Triple Door in Seattle did Wiggle Out of This for you here on Shades of Blues. And we kicked off our first hour of Blues Power with Bobby Rush, I'm the One, from All My Love for You, his 2023 release. Coming up on the program, it's our new feature, Harp Attack, where we feature three of the finest harmonica players in the land over the last several years. You're going to hear Mark Hummel, Sonny Boy Williamson, and Little Walter himself coming up next here on Shades of Blues from KRBX.
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0: Thank you. Okay, and now for somebody, I know you're going to love his plan. And if you don't already.
1: All right, you just had a harp attack here on Radio Boise's Shades of Blues, three in a row from three of the finest harp players in the land. And that was Mark Hummel doing harpo ventilation from Mark Hummel's Blues Harmonica Blowouts, a 2008 release. Sonny Boy Williamson the second did Nine Below Zero from More Folk Blues, 1966 release. And the great Little Walter kicked it off with Juke from Chess Records Best, 1950 to 1960. Okay, more blues that can use rolls on here on Shades of Blues with George Thorogood.

0: heaven and ain't no burning hell. 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Ask Deacon Jones just to pray for you. 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

0: Come Back, Baby, I Wish You Would. The great John Hammond Jr., who we just recently lost a few weeks ago. That's from I Can Tell, 1967 release of a Billy Boy Arnold tune. And speaking of Billy Boy, he was before that with It Should Have Been Me off of El Dorado Cadillac, a 1995 release. John Lee Hooker gave us Burnin' Hell, title cut from a 1958 release. And the great George Thorogood gave us a Double Shot of My Baby's Love, title cut from a 2019 release. His great take of the Swingin' Medallions one-hit wonder from 1965. All right, coming up for you, Mississippi Marshall, who's going to be in town next week. We'll check those dates for you on the blues calendar about 20 after 9. He'll be in there along with Mississippi John Hurt and Cedric Burnside. We'll give you some hill country love. All that coming up before 9 o'clock here on Shades of Blues.
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respect. Why you be doing the things you do? 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

0: All right. R.L. Burnside's nephew, Cedric Burnside, gave us some Hill Country Love, title cut from his 2024 release, and he was in town at the Neurolux just a couple years ago, and let me tell you, it was a scene, and you know that if you were there. Before that, Mississippi John Hurt did Ain't Nobody's Business from Chasing the Blues movie soundtrack, a 2016 release, and Mississippi Marshall, the very first juke joint DJ on this radio station, before Norman Davis and before Ev Haddon. And now he plays the blues out of Clarksdale, Mississippi. Comes to town every year a couple times. And he'll be here in town next week. And he'll be at the Sandbar for Blues Night a week from tomorrow. And he'll be at Harrison Hollow the next night on the 13th and up at the Springs in Idaho City on the 14th of May. Let me tell you, you haven't lived until you've soaked in the hot water and listened to the blues, man. All righty, we have one more hour of blues power coming your way. We kick that off next with Junior Wells featuring Derek Trucks, Roomful of Blues, and Kenny Wade Shepherd here on KRBX.
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0: All right, Roy Rogers for you here on Shades of Blues. He's the man that opened for Stevie Ray Vaughan the one time he played here in town before that tragic helicopter accident took his life. That's a song from his brand new album, The Sky's the Limit, just came out this year. There Ain't No Going Back for Me. Kenny Wayne Shepherd did Deja Voodoo from Leadbetter Heights, the 30th anniversary sessions, another 2026 release. And Roomful of Blues did their take on Big Maybelle's That's a Pretty Good Love from Hook, Line, and Sinker, a 2011 release. And Junior Wells kicked off our second hour of Blues Power with I'm Gonna Move to Kansas City, featuring Derek Trucks from Come On in This House, a 1996 release. Time now to check out the Boise blues scene for you on this Monday, May 4th, 2026, with some live blues events coming up in the Boise area. It's Blues Tuesday going on at the Sandbar every week on the banks of the river behind the Riverside Hotel on Chendon. A different band playing mostly blues each Tuesday, 5 to 8. 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Tomorrow is the Billy Blues Band. Coming up a week from tomorrow, Mississippi Marshall will be back in town on May 12th at the Sandbar. The next night, he'll be at Harrison Hollow on May 13th. And on May 14th, he'll be up in Idaho City at the Springs. And let me tell you, you haven't lived until you've soaked in hot water and listened to the blues. And other acts coming up at the Sandbar for Blues Night every Tuesday, May 19th is the main event. May 26th is Jeff Engelbert Band. They'll be back. June 2nd is Trials and Tribulations. And June 9th is the Blues Addicts. And June 16th is the Silverbacks. All those are 6 to 9 shows at the Sandbar at the Riverside every Tuesday night. Coming up this Wednesday, May 6th, monthly Blues Jam at the Hive, 6 to 8 p.m., first Wednesday of every month. More info at boisehive.org/bluesjam. Coming up on May 7th, just 3 nights from tonight, it's the Thursday Happy Hour with the Housekeepers at Brown Beard Brewing on Chendon from 5 to 7. Live acoustic-style low-key blues show by our very own Ev Haddon and Nick Matthews, with special guests this week, J.J. Howard on blues harp. And on May 8th and every Friday, Michelle Eastland and Danny Beal will be at the Brickyard Boise from 8 to 10. On Mother's Day, this Sunday, May 10th, Trials and Tribulations will be at Green Acres at 6 p.m. On May 16th, it's Unrestricted at Talent Tap and Spirits with their new singer, Sarah. And they'll also be at Brown Beer Brewing coming up on May 24th. Coming up at the end of the month, Too Slim and his Tail Draggers will be back in town at Watson's Mystery Cafe. General admission, no assigned seating. Coming up for you here on Shades of Blues, Candy Cane is going to put a hex on you. Jeff Beck and Josh Stone are going to put a spell on you. You'll hear Buddy Guy and those chess masters, Willie Dixon and Muddy Waters, right here on Shades of Blues after this.
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I have a lot of stories I'd like to tell. I've been everywhere, done everything. You might not believe it, but it's true. Picked a lot of cotton before I picked a guitar. 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

Want you to rock me.

0: right, Shades of Blues, remembering the late, great Dave Mason, who just recently passed away, along with his friend Anders Osborne, blues man from Norway with the Tedeschi Trucks Band, and Leon Russell doing his signature tune, Feeling All Right. That's off Tedeschi Trucks Band and Leon Russell present Mad Dogs and Englishmen Revisited live at Laeken in 2015. Before that, the great Muddy Waters did Rock Me from the anthology 1947 to 1972. The great Willie Dixon gave us 29 Ways off Chess Blues Classics 47 to 56. Buddy Guy, still going strong, did Been There, Done That from Ain't Done With the Blues, his latest release from last year. You heard Jeff Beck put a spell on you with Joss Stone on vocals from Emotion and Commotion, bonus track version, a 2010 release, and the late great Candy Kane put a hex on you off of Superhero, a 2009 release. We have one more set for you, going to get you ready for Cinco de Mayo tomorrow and make way for Daniel Enchante, Country Jesus, the Extraterrestrial Highway comes your way at 10 o'clock here on Shades of Blues station, KRBX.
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0: All right, that's going to do it for Dave Victor. Remember to be good to yourself and good to others. We're going to leave you with a special Cinco de Mayo tribute. Grateful Dead, ZZ Top, and The Knack. Cinco de Mayo is not Mexican Revolution Day. It is the celebration of the day in 1869 when the Mexican army defeated the French. And a good excuse for us gringos in America to drink Mexican beer, take tequila shots, and eat lots of nachos. Anyway, take care. The Knack kicks that off next, right now, on Shades of Blues.

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0: That was a German band called, let's say, Kisse. Like Kiss Pump, kind of.
1: Yeah, I'm not 100% sure if you can say that on air or not. But when I had Period Bomb here for Radiothon, they talked about that band. And,
0: oh, did they?
1: Yeah. And you played them. You played them twice since then.
0: Yeah, I've actually been getting into them. They've got a pretty good catalog. And the week you were gone, anyways, you're listening to Country Jesus. My name's Chanti.
1: And I'm Daniel, and the darts are not calling in tonight.
0: The darts are not calling in tonight. Ignore my story on the social media. I was... I misinformed myself.
1: But they are calling in next week.
0: Next week.
1: Yes.
0: When you were off seeing Devo a couple weeks ago, I played them that week too.
1: Yeah, that's right. I think I heard that. I heard some of that show anyway.
0: But yeah, I was thinking, like, I've been digging into the catalog, and I really think that they were, like, maybe, I don't really know because I'm not an authority on egg punk, but I feel like they may have been a precursor or like a pioneers of at least the inspiration to people who do that type of music these days. You know what I mean?
1: Yeah, I don't actually know the whole like backstory of egg punk. It just kind of came from somewhere, maybe around that time.
0: Yeah, and I don't either. And so, that's just, I could see that they might be a band that could be one of the front runners for pioneers, one of them, you know. Anyways, and they're really cool. They have so much cool stuff. There's another song I was going to play that should be in like a John Waters movie. Like if they did a Crybaby 2, it should be in that song. That song should be in the movie. Welcome to the show. Those of you who are joining us, chat is on if you want to jump in and talk to us.
1: Yeah, we need to talk to you.
0: Yeah, we're sick of talking to each other. So it's time to talk to other people. And speaking of other people, the Butthole Surfers, they're finally going to release After the Astronaut.
1: Yeah, I'm excited. I mean, even though it's like not actually a new album, but it's new to me, and that's what matters.
0: Yeah, and I'm imagining it's mixed differently, maybe rearranged differently.
1: Oh, they did. They definitely remixed it and remastered it, and it's not exactly the same, no.
0: Yeah, because I remember not being super impressed with that album the first time around. I'm hoping to be blown away.
1: I mean, after this many years, it's going to be great.
0: Yeah, absolutely.
1: It could be horrible, and it'll still be great.
0: Also, their documentary is out now, and it's screening in select theaters. And
1: oh, yeah?
0: It's very exciting. I can't wait.
1: Well, not the ones I was looking at yesterday when I was thinking about going to see a movie.
0: Oh, yeah, it's not here yet. I don't think it's on a national level. It's definitely the select theaters, like, you know, in New York and L.A. and probably Chicago, places like that. Maybe.
1: Cool cities.
0: Yeah, the cool cities. Maybe we'll be cool someday.
1: Someday. We have the Flicks.
0: Yeah, we got the Flicks.
1: I think I can say the name of the
0: I think they're underwriters.
1: They are underwriters.
0: And we also have some other film societies around here that are up and coming.
1: Maybe not underwriters, so I better stop saying names.
0: Right, exactly.
1: But I do like other theaters.
0: Yeah, other theaters are good too. But speaking of the Butthole Surfers, this song is called Embuya, and it's off of the remastered version of After the Astronaut. It's pretty good. So let's go ahead and check it out. Play some some new music after that, and we'll get back to finishing up our top 15 artists.
1: Yeah, we're doing that. We're playing the rest of the top 15 from the show.
0: And then we'll be thinking about the darts, but we won't be talking to them tonight. Just as a reminder, in case someone is just now seeing my story that I just deleted.
1: Mm-hmm. Just getting it out there next Monday night.
0: Well, here is the Butthole Surfers.

0: You're listening to Country Jesus and Extraterrestrial Highway. That was a band called Makina, and they are from Portugal, Lisbon, Portugal, as a matter of fact. I caught a video of them live, and pretty incredible energy. They got a new album coming out in July, so keep your eye out for that. I'll probably play a bunch more off of it. Everything that I've heard so far has been on par with what you just heard. So stay tuned. In Vunche before that with Entre. Oh, actually, I should tell you that song was called Agony by Makina off Body Transmission. That's the name of the album. It's going to be on Fuzz Club, which is a familiar label here. In Vunche before that with Entre a la Imar Montaña off of Two, which is originally came out in 2018. They reissued it in 2025. And although all the song titles appear to be in Spanish, they're from the Netherlands. So I'm not saying Spanish people can't live in the Netherlands, but I was expecting them to be from somewhere else.
1: Yeah, they're not far from a Spanish-speaking country.
0: No, not at all. They're far from Mexico, which is what my instincts told me. I thought they were a Mexican.
1: I guess no matter where you are in the world, you're not far from a Spanish-speaking country.
0: That's very true. Anyways, really cool, interesting band. I'll have to dig into them a little bit more. A little bit punk rock, a little bit black metal. Looks like they have quite a few albums out. Their last one released was in 2025. And who'd we have before that? We had, Blood Nymph, which is a new band to me. I just kind of heard them in the background on a reel. And I was like, what is that? So that song was called Murmur. That's off of an album called Only a Mother Knows. And that's self-released. Came out in 2024 on 6530860 Records DK, which means they did it themselves. And genre is death before that with Attractive People off of Attractive People is the name of the album. That's on In the Red Records. And I've been really excited about that one. I played that song too while you were gone. Another song off that record while you were gone to see Devo. And I don't know. Anybody I know who likes Lydia Lunch or The Birthday Party, I sent them a link to these guys just to check them out, because that's, if you like those things, I think you'll like this band as well.
1: It sounds like a different DJ that's sometimes on this show.
0: Yeah, exactly. And we kicked it all off with Butthole Surfers and Booyah off of After the Astronaut. So now, played a bunch of new stuff. Kind of jump back to where Daniel was last week during Radiothon. I couldn't make it. I was out sick. But he started playing some of the top 15 artists.
1: Yeah. There's a thing going on the Facebook, Radio Boise Facebook page right now. And
0: right.
1: Instagram, where we're revealing the top 15 artists that have played on this station over the last 15 years. And there's some pretty interesting interactions there.
0: I was surprised to see Willie Nelson on that list, honestly.
1: Oh, I'm not surprised at all.
0: Yeah.
1: I mean, when you count how long he's been around, he puts out two or three albums a year still.
0: Right.
1: And he constantly tours, especially to here. And he plays with musicians in many different genres. So he puts himself out
0: there.
1: That's
0: true. That's true.
1: That's really what it takes to make it on a list like that, is to just keep doing it. For 70 years.
0: Yeah, he definitely covers the spectrum.
1: But the thing is, when I was working on that list, that was just kind of a byproduct. And I made for this show, it just conveniently happened that this show is 5 years old. And the show before this, Smoke and Mirrors, lasted 5 years. Mm-hmm. And the show before that, The Disco Witch Hunt, lasted 5 years.
0: Okay.
1: And so now we're the kings.
0: All right.
1: No, actually, that's not the story. We're not trying to break records, but it was a cool, it was a cool just laid out thing. And so I made top 15 list of all three shows.
0: Okay.
1: And DJ Sage basically just came in and did Smoke and Mirrors with her 15 bands, and I kind of played a few of these last week, but then show is over, and now here we are again.
0: Continuing.
1: There's more, and they need to be played because we haven't played these bands enough.
0: Yeah. I mean, we've played them a lot, but not...
1: I mean, yeah, we haven't played Alice Donut on every single show yet, for example.
0: No, we haven't. Well, and you know who I played while you were gone? The Death Valley Girls, who was the first one on my list here.
1: All right!
0: Who made the top 15 list for our show, so...
1: Oh, yeah, they should.
0: Yeah, absolutely. So I guess we'll just go ahead and get going. So now you know Alice Donut's going to be on there, Death Valley Girls, Shellac's Like a Graveyard, and I think that's all I got. And then Daniel's going to...
1: And then I have some.
0: Play the rest of the next hour, so you guys.
1: And maybe even
0: that.
1: The darts too.
0: Yeah, why not? Death Valley Girls, Dream Cleaver off of Under the Spell of Joy. Here you go.

0: That was Psychic Graveyard with 19th Circuit off of the Next World. It's an EP that came out in 2019 on Artifact Records. Psychic Graveyard, they were so prolific for like 5 years straight. And I'm waiting anxiously for another record from them. It's been a couple years now.
1: Something to break time's over, guys.
0: Yeah, get back to it. But yeah, they toured with the, a year and a half ago or so, they toured with the OCs in Europe and had a record out. It was on my top 10, and they probably deserve a break because they put out an album every year for 6 years, full LPs and EPs in addition to that, and singles. They were really busy. Hopefully they got some new stuff in the works. Shellac, Dog and Pony Show off the classic At Action Park album from 94. Of course, Shellac has been played many times on the show. We lost Steve Albini not too long ago, and they do have a new, they had a new record that coincided right pretty close to his untimely death.
1: Yeah, I mean, that thing came out and they were about a day away from going on tour, and then it was, that was it.
0: Yeah, and I think Brent's in the chat. Hey, Brent, how you doing? 2 years ago, I guess, is how long it's been. It didn't seem like, man, time flies. It doesn't seem like it's been 2 years.
1: Yeah, it is right on the anniversary, yeah.
0: And then we had Alice Donut before that with Egg off of Bucketfuls of Sickness and Horror in an Otherwise Meaningless Life, which came out in 89 on Alternative Tentacles originally, but they bought the rights back to their music and re-released everything on Howler Records. And Alice Donut, still kicking. They just did a reunion show in, February, with, Still Pole Bathtub in San Francisco, two-night event. Very cool. I wish you could have gone to see that. But Alice Donut, that's like the band that I think Daniel and I may have first bonded over. I remember when Smoke and Mirrors was happening and I was co-hosting with DJ Sage, and Alice Donut came up and I was like, oh, you like Alice Donut? I love it. And I showed him my tattoo. I've got a tattoo of Alice Donut on my arm.
1: That's where you won.
0: I was like, I'm a bigger fan. But I think you win as far as Death Valley Girls fandom goes. I like them too, but
1: yeah, I mean, I did book them to play here, and I have seen them about 5-6 times now. Yeah.
0: And why wouldn't you? They're great. You know, Dream Cleaver is what we played off of Under the Spell of Joy from 2020.
1: I mean, they are about to go on tour, and I don't think they're coming here, and maybe I should look up the close place they are going, because it feels like it's been a while.
0: Yeah, and I haven't heard any of the new stuff since they lost Larry.
1: I don't know. They've only maybe put out one single since then. And he may have even played on that one, that Fleetwood Mac cover.
0: Okay, gotcha. Yeah, I'm not really sure. But anyways, that's we split the list. We split the difference on what we were going to play for the out of the top 15. That was the list I had. Death Valley Girls, Alice Donut, Shellac, and Psychic Graveyard. Daniel's going to play some more at the top of the hour. I think what I'm going to do here is, I'm going to play, how much time I got? Oh, man, I'm out of time already. There's so much I wanted to do, so many things I wanted to say, and I blew it.
1: there's more chances.
0: Okay, let me check something here real quick, because there's two bands coming to town that are kind of under the radar bands as far as I know. I'll just mention them real quick. A band named Ach Shebel is playing on June 28th with Mr. Grant Olson at the Neuralux. I should either play them or another band. Actually, I'll play this one because they're closer. They're playing May 12th. They're called My Wife's an Angel. And I played a song of theirs actually not too long ago, maybe about a month ago, and I had no idea they were on their way here. Very cool. They're playing at the Roland Records on May 12th at 7 p.m. with the Red Caroline and Blood Cannery and Nose. So it's a record store show, May 12th. My Wife's an Angel is what they're called. First, I'm just going to play these two songs out, and then Daniel's going to jump in here. So what I got for you is a new one from Lydia Lunch and the Art Gray Noise Quintet called Permafrost. It's a 10-inch record that was released in February. One side is the Lydia Lunch Art Gray Noise Quintet collaboration. The other side is Iggy Pop and the Art Gray Noise Quintet collaboration. And the Art Gray Noise Quintet is led by Stu Spasm of Lubricated Goat, if that means anything to anybody, from the 90s, late 80s noise rock scene from Australia. And then, well, in the set with My Wife's an Angel, Unhinged is the name of the song, Don't Fall Asleep is the name of the album that came out in 2023, and they will be playing at Roland Records on May 12th, which is a Tuesday, I believe. Anyways,
1: yeah, it is a Tuesday, the day before the Darts play at the Shredder.
0: Oh, nice. Okay, so a busy week.
1: Yeah.
0: Anyways, I'll just get to it and let Daniel take over at the top of the hour, and hope you enjoy these songs. Here you go.

There's no hope. There's no hope.

I swim. And I swim.

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of tomorrow. Tales beyond human imagination. Until they happen. This is your host, Omen Tor, saying hello for ABC. Look at your watch, but don't take it too seriously. If it's a few seconds after 9 p.m. Eastern Standard Time, in California, it's 3 hours earlier. In London, it's 2 o'clock tomorrow morning. And in Japan, it's almost tomorrow afternoon. What time is it right now on the planet Saturn? A silly question? I wonder. The point is, time is a clock with many faces. Your time is not necessarily anyone else's. And what we think of as the present is only relative. Let's prove that thesis with a remarkable tale from Galaxy, the science fiction magazine. A most timely story titled, The Other Now.

I'm Jay from Echo Astral, and we're all just particles of dust wandering across the universe. Check it out. 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Woo!

Hershey's chocolate, and it feels good. 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

0: Is it chemical or divine?
1: It's a good question.
0: Dorothy Fuzz with their song about Jackie and Johnny. Kind of like a movie. I think that's Frankie and Johnny, though. Jackie and Johnny was a, it's a different movie that keeps rolling through Dallas. Maybe that's what... Actually, that's foreshadowing. I can't get into it now. Got a song about Dallas coming up next.
1: That's true.
0: You heard... that was Dorothy Fuzz, if I didn't say that. Run, Devil, Run. That album's pretty new, and I just got turned on to it, and it's riff heavy. Heard a couple from Echo, Astral, Horse Glue, and Beltway that they recorded live here at Radio Boise during Tree Fort. They also have a new live album from the Chapel in San Francisco that they recorded shortly after leaving here.
1: We got them all warmed up.
0: Yeah, we did. Yeah, they were good. But they, yeah. I don't know whether they were better in here at Neurolux or at the Chapel, but I think they definitely needed the practice, and they're out there. But man, life's hard, and they struggle with the same things we all do, They're just the reason why they're our heroes is because they're out there doing the things that we would be doing if we were cool enough to be out there doing them.
1: Well, we're not.
0: Trying to do it in here, and that's even hard too. But you heard the Plastics, a song called Diamond Head from their album Origato Plastico in 1980. That's a Japanese band that I got turned on to. I remember on one mic break earlier tonight, we were talking about Period Bomb being in here, but it was actually on Gut Feeling during Tree Fort. And listener Ty in the chat that night was really into that show, and I played a Devo request for him, but he also told me about the Plastics, and I was like, whoa, this is like Period Bomb. So cool band to check out. And then Reality Star, the title track of the Great New Surfboard album. If that album's not on my top 10 list, then just take away my DJ card, fire me from the show, and just throw me out in the street.
1: I'll make a note.
0: So I guess that's on my list now. I need to keep my job.
1: Yeah, otherwise you're out of here.
0: All right, speaking of our favorite top 15 albums or top 15 bands, not necessarily our favorite bands, but the top 15 most played bands on this show over the last 5 years. One of them is a local band. Actually, two of them are, if I want to get specific. At least in the, if you go to the Boise Library, you can find people like James Dean Kendall in the local section.
1: Okay.
0: And I feel like if someone from Pendleton, Oregon is local, then someone from La Grande, Oregon is also
1: sure,
0: local.
1: Sure, why not?
0: So we had Gregory Rollins here last week playing at Tyner's Alley. Turns out he's already back to play Thursday night at the Modern. We've been playing him on the show all the time. Lately and always, he's number 3 on the list all time. So we played him last week too. And I'm going to play the other local band that's on the list. And this is where it's hard because I'm adamant. I just throw down and fight anybody that says Hill Folk Noir is not the best band in Boise. But even I play Dirt Fisherman more than Hill Folk Noir, so
1: I do feel like I can definitely understand why Dirt Fisherman is on the list.
0: Yeah. I mean, and also they've been making a comeback over these last few years more than ever, and they've played a lot of shows, so that helps matters. I mean, the things that help get people on these lists are, like, lots of albums, lots of songs. That just creates more opportunity. But the more often these bands play in Boise is also the more likely, that we're going to be spending them. And That's the case for Dirt Fisherman. And I'm going to play a Dirt Fisherman song and some other of the top bands. So just stay tuned and listen to Radio Boise tonight with us for another half an hour until Michael Simon comes in. This song is called Badger. It has a slow intro.
1: Cool.
0: So I can fade out this television song.
1: Slowly.
0: And then the bass. Yeah, Dan. All right. Dirt Fisherman here on Country Jesus. Thanks for listening.

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0: Call Me a Doctor. The song Slow Death by the Flame and Groovies. And they recorded that live at KBOO in maybe around 2015 or so. I don't know the date. That's when KBOO released it, though. The Darts. The Devil Made Me Do It. And Halloween Love Songs. That's, if there's two albums that are just pretty securely on my top 10 for the list, it's Surfboard and The Darts. The Darts have been waiting, like 8 or 9 years, and they're finally coming to Boise next Wednesday night at the Shredder on the 13th of May. It's like my birthday party. In The Darts, Nicole's going to call us the next week.
1: Very cool. I'm excited about that.
0: Yeah. During the show, I told her she can't cuss. There's no live editing. I'm sure she'll do better than we do.
1: Yeah, I'll probably give out my social security number or something.
0: I mean, yeah. Yeah, my credit card number ends in 8632. I heard Japandroids doing a Gun Club cover for The Love of Ivy from their Celebration Rock album in 2012.
1: That was a good cover.
0: It was good. I mean, it sounded basic, pretty faithful to the original.
1: Yeah, and I was saying that they do a cover of Racer X by Big Black, too. That's pretty great.
0: Yeah, so you might hear that on the show next week now. You heard Dirt Fisherman with Badger. That's their latest single. God, what, they should put out a new album.
1: They should.
0: That would be amazing. I would just eat it for dinner every night. Love those guys. And yeah. Remember when they played at the back?
1: Yeah, I do.
0: In me and just some clown DJ.
1: Yeah, I remember.
0: Yeah, that was great.
1: It was great because I finally got to see them after all these years.
0: Took me a long time to finally get to see him, and now I think I've seen him 2 or 3 times. So that's,
1: well, I should say, I mean, I did see them when I was like 17, but then it was like another 25 years before I saw them again, I'll say.
0: Yeah. So you've seen them in like 2 or 3 different decades then.
1: Yes. 2 at least.
0: Well, I'm about to go into
1: 2 centuries.
0: That's true. Yes. I have not done that. All right. Next up, then, a couple more bands. I haven't played all the bands in the... In fact, I've only played one. I've got 3 more to play, so let's get going. And this isn't even one of them. This is Acid Bath. They're coming to Portland soon.
1: Oh, yeah. I heard about that. So Salt Lake, too, I think.
0: Yeah, yeah. You might be right there. This is Acid Bath. And I'll dig up those other bands that we need to play for you before this show's over. Thanks for listening to Country Jesus.

Savor the flavor. Now, Dallas is one of the worst places on earth. Don't ever go there.

I know there wasn't a problem.

0: Sorry, I have to cut off this part where Wall's song because I just noticed, holy moly, it's show's almost over and Michael Simon's in here ready to go with Call of the Void.
1: It's vinyl.
0: Vinyl. So I'll be back with Parlor Walls next week, supposing we don't talk to Nicole from the Darts for the whole hour. I also heard Chat Pile with Dallas Beltway off the Live at Roadburn 2023 album. Child Bite with a TV set Cramps cover off that killer Cramps Heard Through the Meat Grinder of 3-1-G album. And then Acid Bath with Tranquilized. That's it. So there's two more top 15 bands that I have to play in the next 3 minutes. And luckily, one of them's named Devo, and one of them's named The Breeders. And I don't have it queued up.
1: Do they have a collaboration where you can kill two birds with one stone?
0: They do have a collaboration. It's called a cover song.
1: Nice.
0: The Breeders doing a cover of Gates of Steel.
1: Right.
0: All right, guys. Thanks for tuning in, and stay tuned and listen to Radio Boise all night long. Call the Void's up next.

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Hello and welcome to week 28 of Call of the Void. Hope you all are doing well and have had a good week. Big thanks to Chante and Daniel for the introduction. I had a good week last week, despite everything going on. Some good news in my life, so that's pretty cool. Hope you had a good radiothon. I had a good time. Me and DJ Esteban Anastasio had a great time. Thanks for kicking in and donating to the station. We need you and we love you. So thank you so much. Tonight is going to mark my vinyl debut, so hopefully I can do this right. I'm going to be playing Side A of A Rainbow in Curved Air by Terry Riley. And that track is called A Rainbow in Curved Air. So bear with me. Let's see if I can figure this out. Enjoy.

Well, I was able to figure it out correctly. The vinyl, that is. That's pretty fun. Made my vinyl debut, not my final debut. The Chante and Daniel were asking me if this was my final show, and I was like, no, it's my vinyl show. Anyway, you just heard Terry Riley's A Rainbow in Curved Air, which was the A-side of the album of the same name, which was a 1969 Columbia Masterworks release. I love Terry Riley, if you haven't noticed me playing him many times on my show. And I've got a couple Terry Riley fans out there as well, so I hope you enjoy that. In this next long set, I'm going to be playing Olivier Messiaen's Taringa Lila Symphony, which is the Toronto Orchestra from a 2024 release by Harmonia Mundi. The Taringa Lila Symphony is considered Messiaen's like most well-received and most exciting symphony. It's quite an experience. However, it is long, so prepare yourself. Without further ado, here it is. Enjoy.

0: Welcome back. You were just listening to the Trangalila Symphony by Olivier Messiaen. That was Messiaen's most famous work, and it's considered one of the greatest works of the 20th century, only behind The Rite of Spring by Stravinsky. That was a work for large orchestra, and it was based on the myth of Tristan and Isolde. It also features two soloists, one on piano and the other one on Andes Martineau, for which the sister of the creator of the Andes Martineau performed the first version of that symphony. Hope you've been enjoying the music and having a good night. That was quite the recording. That was actually a first for me as well, hearing that one in its entirety. I've heard parts before, but that was my first time hearing it, so I hope you enjoyed it as much as I did. I'm going to have some more music for you here in a moment, but please enjoy these commercial messages, and I'll be right back.
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Welcome back. At the beginning of this next set, I'm going to play some more vinyl. You're going to be hearing Supreme Bones Vintos by Pedro Ricardo. That name translates from Portuguese to Goodwin's Blow, where she says the idea of Goodwin's blowing is intertwined with the feeling of missing something and sadness. On a positive note, there is still an overarching sense that happiness also lies ahead. Supreme Bones Vintos represents an ode to the past, to those who came before me, connecting with my present, and imagining the future. That sentiment is very apropos in my life as well, as I'm about to start off on a new venture personally, but maybe I'll keep y'all abreast of that in the future. Without further ado, here is Supreme Bones Vintos.

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1: Welcome back. You just heard Colors by Pharoah Sanders off his 1969 Impulse release Karma. And preceding that was a name that I kept butchering before called Supreme Bons Ventos by Pedro Ricardo from his 2023 Soundway Records Limited release of the same name. And I want to thank you for joining me tonight. I hope you enjoyed the show. I definitely did. Hope you have a good week. I'll be back again next Monday at midnight. Midnight to 2 a.m. I know things can be tough sometimes, but I believe and hope there are good things on the horizon. So take care of yourself, and I'll see you next week.

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In all my years of listening to radio, some good, some bad, I've made a few simple observations. And here's a funny thing about a station that lets its own people make the playlists. 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KRBX. 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
0: Yes, porridge is nice.
1: Any cereal, I like all cereal.
0: Yes, porridge is nice.
1: Oh, God.
0: Any cereal, I like all cereal. Yes, porridge is nice.
1: Oh, God.
0: Any cereal, I like all cereal.

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1: Well, he's sort of when driving on the road, he has a sleep. He's sort of gets ready for the gig.
0: When driving on the road, he has a sleep.
1: Oh, no.
0: Gets ready for the gig. 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I can't bother with that. So, yeah.

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KRBX, set a course for the vortex.

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0: Well, that's about a billion to one chance that we would do that on the end only once in the day.
1: Our deal is not going down, Tommy.
0: Okay.

0: As the Hills of Mexico, old standard tune there, the Lonesome May String Band off their album Old Time. Celebrate a little Cinco de Mayo here on the AM Breakdown. Thanks for tuning in. Thanks everybody also for donating during Radiothon.
1: Absolutely.
0: It was a huge success for this station, and can't do it without you. 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That was a lot of fun. Had some fun shows here as part of Radiothon. There's always a different energy in the studio, and cool to hear from everybody out there too that's listening at these early hours to Bluegrass. I'm glad you do. Before that song, we heard Brennan Lee, one of my favorite songs of hers. That was the acoustic version of her track "Running Out of Hope, Arkansas." A couple songs about leaving Arkansas there in a row. Before that, we heard from Pitney Meyer in Bear Creek Clay. It's off their album Cherokee Pioneer. A new track from Brian Sutton and Tommy Emmanuel. Don't Let Your Deal Go Down. Those two just having a blast.
1: Yeah, it's just some lightning picking.
0: Yep. Ryan and I were debating if they just probably just did that in one take and went home.
1: Yeah, I bet they. I wouldn't be surprised. You know,
0: like, should we do it again? It's like, I don't know. Sounded good.
1: Yeah, sounded good to me.
0: Yep. And then we heard from the Tony Rice Unit in Manzanita off the album of the same name, Rounder Records, there in 1979. And that wrapped up the set. We got another hour left in the AM Breakdown. Stay with us as we bring you some more Cinco de Mayo themed bluegrass. You got some more coming, right, Ryan?
1: Oh, yeah.
0: Oh, yeah. All right. Stay tuned, folks. Yeah. We'll be right back with you.
2: 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This is Tom Brusso, the High Plainsman from North Dakota, and you're listening to KRBX 89.9 FM, Caldwell, Boise.
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0: Mississippi, California. Peter Rowan and Flaco Jimenez doing Mississippi, California. That's off the album that came out last year, Tales of the Free Mexican Air Force. Couple of legends.
1: Yeah.
0: You know, a little celebrating the Cinco de Mayo day here. Jake Workman before that doing Redwood. Crying Uncle Bluegrass Band doing Annalena. Jean-Jacques Miltau doing Chicana. Oh, wait. I'm forgetting one. I'm forgetting the Cody Rhode, Andrew Marlin. It's what you're hearing here in the background. But yeah, kicked it off with the Chicano Waltz by Jean-Jacques Miltau.
1: I think you nailed it.
0: I think so. It's early, man. I'm tired. It's got a long day ahead of me.
1: Right. Yeah. Can't sing Cinco de Mayo all day if you don't start.
0: That's right. Isn't it Cies yet? Is that, I don't even know.
1: Siesta?
0: Siesta?
1: Yeah.
0: Something like that.
1: Clearly, this is the Bluegrass Show.
0: That's right. How do you say coffee?
1: Cafe.
0: Yeah.
1: Con leche.
0: That's right. Con leche. Well, shoot. No, con leche is not. That's
1: no, cafe
0: that's,
1: con leche. That means right. Coffee okay. With milk.
0: With milk. Well, stick around.
1: This is an educational show
0: that's
1: now.
0: That's right. Adam's been working on his Duolingo.
1: Yep.
0: Yeah.
1: Just for today.
0: That's right. We'll be right back. You're listening to AM Breakdown on Radio Boise. Caribbean X.
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0: Oh yeah, I've never been so lonesome. That was Longview off their self-titled album from 1997. If you're a listener to the show, you know how much I love that band. Dudley Connell. And
1: classic.
0: Yep, Don Rigsby, James King singing the lead on that one.
1: Oh yeah.
0: Yeah, Longview put out a couple albums back in the late 90s there. Before that, we heard a tune called Yard Boss. That was from Full Chord. We heard East Nash Grass. That one goes out to Noah, The Kitten and the Cat, off their self-titled East Nash Grass album. And we heard from Sister Sadie and The Devil Don't Care. That was released last year. And we kicked it off with a tune called Ernest T. Grass. That was Grant Dresnok doing that tune. Well, thanks for being here with us. We got about 20 minutes left in the show. We're going to be back with a little more of our a final set with some more of that Cinco de Mayo bluegrass sound that you've all been wanting this morning, I know. So thanks for being with us. This is AM Breakdown. Stay tuned.

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0: Well, there we go, Adam.
1: Yeah.
0: Hillary Klug. Klugging along.
1: Klugging along.
0: The song's called Down Yonder. That was Hillary doing the flat footing and the fiddling on that tune. Michael Daves and Jacob Jolliffe before that doing the Jim and Jesse song, El Cumbanchero. I'm sure they didn't write it, but...
1: probably not.
0: They did it. It's off the album, We Like Jim and Jesse. Don't we all like Jim and Jesse?
1: Yeah. But only they have an album called that.
0: That's right.
1: Yeah.
0: They'll be in town in, June 6th, I think?
1: Yeah, 1 month.
0: Yeah. That's Michael Daves and Jacob Jolliffe, is not Jim and Jesse.
1: Yeah, that's good clarification.
0: Yeah.
1: Yeah, Garden City Brewgrass in a month.
0: In a month. Yeah, then we had String Bean doing Goodbye Sweet Thing off of the album. More of that rare old-time banjo picking and singing.
1: You get what you pay for.
0: Yeah, you know what you're getting.
1: Yeah.
0: No questions about it. That's all it is. And then Larry and Joe kicked it off with Ya Volver a la Sierra Blue Ridge. A little Latin bluegrass. Manos Panamericanos is the name of the album. Gotta love it.
1: Yeah.
0: I love it.
1: Absolutely.
0: It is Cinco de Mayo.
1: That's right. If you haven't caught on to the theme yet.
0: That's right. Well, we're about wrapped up here with the AM Breakdown. I think we got time for one more. Make sure to stick around. Democracy Now! Will be up next, and then Square Roots after that. And then tomorrow morning, you'll catch Ramblers Retreat, 6 to 8 a.m., same time as the AM Breakdown. What do you think, Adam?
1: I think there's only one song we can end this Cinco de Mayo bluegrass show with.
0: Yeah, let's hear it.
1: Here's Peter Rowe and the Free Mexican Air.

Everybody deserves to be free by the Resistance Revival Chorus performed at Town Hall in September for the Voices of Gaza. This is Democracy Now!, democracynow.org, the War and Peace Report. I'm Amy Goodman. Two missiles hit a U.S. Navy vessel in the Strait of Hormuz earlier today after it ignored warnings from Iran's Revolutionary Guard to halt. That's according to the Iranian state media. But the U.S. says no vessel was struck. This comes as President Trump announced the U.S. will begin guiding ships through the Strait of Hormuz starting today, deploying guided missile destroyers, more than 100 aircraft and 15,000 U.S. service members. Tehran immediately rejected the move. A senior Iranian official warned any U.S. interference in the strait would be considered a ceasefire violation. President Trump said he'd reviewed Iran's 14-point peace proposal, but warned the U.S. could resume strikes. Iran's foreign minister said a deal is just inches away, but accused U.S. negotiators of making maximalist demands. No further talks have been scheduled. At least two other vessels, apparently, were also struck in the Strait of Hormuz over the weekend, though all crew members were reported safe. Meanwhile,

0: All U.S. gas prices have now reached $4.45 a gallon, up nearly 50% since the war began. According to Iran's Ministry of Health, U.S.-Israeli strikes have killed close to 3,400 people, including 376 children. The U.S. military has confirmed 13 combat deaths and 381 service members wounded. This is President Trump speaking in Florida Friday.
1: We get the radical left to say, we're not winning. We're not winning. They don't have any military left. It's unbelievable. It's actually, I believe it's treasonous. Okay, you want to know the truth? It's treasonous.
0: President Trump saying it's treasonous to say that the U.S. is not winning the war on Iran. For more, we go to Washington, D.C., where we're joined by Trita Parsi, Executive Vice President of the Quincy Institute for Responsible Statecraft. His latest article headlined, Trump's Iran Blockade Snatches Defeat from the Jaws of Victory. Trita is the author of several books, including Losing an Enemy, Obama, Iran, and the Triumph of Diplomacy. Trita Parsi, thanks for joining us again. Talk about this latest news right up to when we're broadcasting, where Iran says they struck a U.S. naval vessel and the U.S. is denying it. And then President Trump saying that it's treasonous to criticize what the U.S. is doing.
2: Thank you for having me, Amy. Let me first start off by saying, because I think it's important context, that according to the plan of those who sold this blockade idea to the Trump administration, Iran should have crumbled about 10 days ago. And it clearly has not happened. And I think that's part of the reason why you see the president increasingly using desperate language and even considering desperate moves, such as moving U.S. warships through the Persian Gulf in order to protect other ships. It's important to understand the U.S. Navy has kept itself roughly 3,000 kilometers from Iran's shorelines throughout the entire war in order to avoid getting hit by any of Iran's missiles that potentially could sink a major American warship. So if the U.S. during the war was unwilling to get that close to the Iranian waters, I find it very unlikely that the U.S. will do so under the current circumstances, knowing very well that could lead to a major confrontation, restarting of the war, but perhaps more importantly, it could lead to American servicemen getting killed in a manner and on a scale that we did not see during the war that Trump started. And he was very careful to avoid those type of casualties, knowing very well what that would do to the degree of support that this war has within his own base. So the idea that he now would go down that path, I find very unlikely. Rather, it is more of a sign of his desperation because this blockade has backfired on him, and he's trying to do just something in order to be able to turn the tables on the Iranians. Hmm.
0: So talk about exactly what President Trump is saying will start happening today. This guiding of ships that he said countries are calling for, that the U.S. military will do through the Strait of Hormuz.
2: Well, we don't know, because all we have is that tweet. It's very unclear, grammatically incorrect in places, etc. But bottom line is, it's not clear whether the ships, American warships, actually would escort these other ships out of the straits, or whether it would be simply providing them with instructions on how to navigate different areas in which mines have been planted. So it's still unclear. And to me, it looks more like what we have seen in the past, in which Trump makes these big declarations, pretends as if there's going to be a dramatic shift, but then he backs down, knowing very well that if he actually follows through on it, it will lead to an escalation that he cannot control and that likely will backfire.
0: And talk about Iran's demands and then Iran saying that the U.S. is making maximalist demands. And who exactly is doing this negotiating?
2: Well, if we take a look at what has been publicly circulated, and it may not be accurate information, clearly, both sides are making maximalist demands. The Iranians are demanding reparations for the war. Now, under other circumstances, perhaps one would say that that is not unreasonable, mindful of the fact that they were attacked. But nevertheless, vis-a-vis the superpower of the United States, that is a very unlikely demand to be heeded. So there's plenty of demands the Iranians are making that likely will never be accepted by the United States. But then there are other things that I think could be part of a workable deal between the two sides. The question, though, is as long as Trump insists on demands such as zero enrichment, demands that were sold to him by the Israelis with the design of making sure that any deal would be impossible to reach and that it would force Trump into a military confrontation. As long as Trump continues to listen to those forces, the very same forces that also sold him this blockade that has backfired, we're not going to see a diplomatic breakthrough. It requires a far more disciplined and flexible approach to the negotiations. And right now, we're not seeing that from either side.
0: This is the deputy speaker of the Iranian parliament speaking Sunday about the fate of the Strait of Hormuz.
3: The Zionist regime will under no circumstances be allowed to pass through the Strait of Hormuz. Hostile countries headed by the United States will also not have the right of passage. Other vessels wishing to transit will do so under the law we enact and with authorization obtained from the commander-in-chief and placed at the disposal of our armed forces.
0: So the deputy speaker of the Iranian parliament is talking about a new law they want to pass banning Israeli and U.S. ships through the Strait of Hormuz. Trita Parsi.
2: Yes. So, again, I think this is part of the maximalist approach that the Iranians are also pursuing. I don't think that that is going to be what the end result of all of this will be. I do think the Iranians are going to retain control and there's going to be some sort of a mechanism in which they will receive payment. It may not be framed as a toll. It may be framed as something else, potentially together with other GCC states, particularly Oman. But I don't think it's going to look in such a manner that the Iranians are going to prevent U.S. ships indefinitely from being able to pass through the straits. And I think, again, in some ways, the Iranian maximalist goals or their strategy is just mirror imaging what Trump is doing. This is Trump's style. He always throws out maximalist demands, publicly tries to embarrass and humiliate the other side. And the Iranians are essentially mirror imaging his strategy. Ultimately, however, that is not how you get to a deal.
0: Okay. The U.S. has also threatened more strikes. Trita Parsi, in this last 30 seconds, where do you see this going this week? Is this, as in the U.S. population, the U.S. attacks on Iran are fiercely unpopular?
2: Yes. And Trump knows this, and he knows that his members of Congress from the Republican side are privately making more and more phone calls, complaining about this war, complaining about how it is destroying their chances in the November elections. Many of them are going to lose their seats as a result of this. Trump is under a lot of pressure, but he's still looking for a silver bullet that will make him a winner instead of engaging in serious diplomacy.
0: Trita Parsi, thanks so much for being with us. Executive Vice President of the Quincy Institute for Responsible Statecraft, thanks for joining us. That does it for today's show. A very happy birthday to Dennis Moynihan. I'm traveling to Toronto today to speak at the Radio Days North America Conference, then we'll appear at screenings of the new documentary about Democracy Now!, Steal This Story, Please. I will be Thursday night and Friday morning at the Main Cinema in Minneapolis, then in Chicago Friday night, and for two screenings on Saturday at the Music Box Theater and at the historic Oriental Theater in Milwaukee on Sunday. For information on all these screenings, and as well as our travel through the country, go to democracynow.org and stealthestory.org. I'm Amy Goodman in New York today. Thanks so much for joining us.
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9: 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My name is Dave G, back for another. Actually, this is probably going to be interesting because I don't know if I'm doing three shows or two shows. I know I'm going to miss a show in June. I know you guys are upset, but, you know, you would live through it all. Today's show, I got a whole bunch of different music. I hope you like it. Chat's open already. Thanks to the boys for getting this Tuesday started. Another great Tuesday show. Let's get going with some music, huh? I mean, I talked enough. Hey, Brian, hope you're listening. Gillian Welch. Let's listen to a little of her. Welcome to Square Roots.

0: Shooter Jennings with Willie Nelson, When I'm Stoned, a single they released earlier this year. Mary Gaucher, Drop in the Bucket for Mercy Now. Ryan Bingham, Twist a Knife. He had some help from the Texas Gentleman on that one. They Call Us the Lucky Ones is the name of the album, CD, release, whatever you want to call it nowadays. Gillian Welch started Square Roots off with me, Dave G. The Way It Goes from The Harrow and the Harvest. Hope you're enjoying the show. Chat is open. Mark's here if you need to make a phone call and talk to us. We're having a good time. He has spaghetti today, so I'm looking forward to that. I don't know if he's listening or not. Never know. Let's get these messages and get back to the tunes.
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0: Another good show to start your morning with some good music and some good conversation. Let's see, it's 21 after. Do you know it's 60 degrees outside? It's May 5th and it's 60 degrees outside. Let's do a little live music here, shall we?

0: River Shook, doing Wild Land, a single she released earlier this year. Another single from this year, from the Mission of Mercy's CD. I remember that was Mike Campbell and the Dirty Knobs. She's No Lady from Pontiac. That was Lyle Lovett from an 87 release. Susan Tedeschi, Rock Me Right from Just Won't Burn, a 98 release. And I Knew the Bride from the Rock Piles. Thanks for listening to Square Roots today. Hope you're enjoying the show. Chat's still open. We're open for business down here. You want to come and say hi? Go for it. We're nice people, mostly.
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4: 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Roy Haynes to Roy Hargrove. Armstrong to Zenon. Ella to Esperanza. 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
0: Let's end the 9 o'clock hour with a little start ending. Oh, the heck with it. This is a Future Birds.

0: Alison Russell, No Springtime, a single she just released a couple weeks ago. Let's see, that's off of Fantasy Records, off of Rounder Records, Josiah and the Bonnervilles, Going Gone. The album cover title is As Is. Dwayne Betts, Down to Houston, a single released earlier. Okra Medicine Show, The Good Stuff, Volunteer, an 18 release. Dixie Be Damned was Nick Schroeder's efforts for today's Square Roots with me, Dave G. Hope you're enjoying the show. I want to tell you something, though. Really need to tell you this. 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Where is it? I found it.
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4: Hila, Medieval Idaho is your quick peek into all things medieval. This week, in 1471, stability was returned to England after the soon-to-be King Edward IV defeated Edward of Westminster and the Prince of Wales. We'll have more this week.
0: Yes, there will be more this week. Always like listening to that. That's a lot of fun. Of course, I'm a history major with an accounting degree. Go figure. Oh, last week I was reading the New York Times, as I want to do, and they came out with the 50 greatest living songwriters currently still alive. So I'm going to play about five of them from the list that you guys should enjoy. Let's see. We're going to start the first one with a little Lucinda Williams.

That washed-up rock star, Bruce Springsteen, Streets of Minneapolis, the radio mix I picked up. I'm excited about that. Bob Dylan and the Band, Ballad of Horace Brown, live from the 1974 live recording sampler. That was released in 2024. Willie Nelson with something new. We make a good movie. We would make a good movie. From Dream Catchers or Tracers. Brandi Clark, She Smoked in the House, from her self-titled album. And Dolly Parton with Bells, doing Son of Jolene. And Lucinda Williams started the 10 o'clock hour with The Last Call from Truth. Welcome to Square Roots. It's halfway through the show. I'm Dave G. I hope you're enjoying it. Chat's still open, and these are some messages.

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3: Yes, you can. Let's see, it's almost 10:30. Got an hour and a half left of Square Roots with me, Dave G. Let's see. We're going to start this with Lost and Alone.

0: Teddy Thompson, Baby It's You, from Never the Same, released earlier this year. Great label, Royal Potato Family. Gotta love it. Indiana Ramney, 6 Feet Under, a single from last year. And let's see, Aaron Lee Tanjon, Lost and Alone. Get over it, underdog. We got some messages and we get back to the tunes. 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
0: Papa, I gotta remember that, Papa. That's right, I have to text him. Let's see. Let's start the last set of the hour with some Sun Little.

0: Buckhorns and his buckaroos. I got a tiger by the tail. Yes, Rex, that was for you. Believe it or not. Jody Miller, looking up my back door from Look at Mine. Johnny Cash, doing Hurt from The Man Comes Around CD. That was the fourth American CD. Gregory Alan Isakoff, Fade Into You, a single released earlier. Caleb Claudie, Slow Grow, from the album Slow Grow. Thanks for listening. You know, I'm going to do this. This is what I need to do.
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0: Okay, we only got 57 minutes to go because I'm going to talk for 15 seconds. Let's listen to some Bella White, shall we?

0: The devil went down to Deep Gap. 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He was in a bind because he was way behind, and he was willing to make a deal. When he came across this young blind man playing tunes, picking it hot, the devil jumped up on a hickory stump and said,
1: "Boy, let me tell you what. I guess you didn't know it, but I'm a guitar picker too. 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Now you got a pretty good lick, old boy, but give the devil his due. I'll bet a guitar of gold against your soul, cause I think I'm better than you."
0: The boy said,
2: "My name's Arthel, and though it be unwise, I'll take that bet. 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
0: 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And as he laid his pick up to the wires, it made an evil wail. Then a band of demons all joined in and released

0: The devil bowed his head because he knew that he had been beat. And he laid that golden guitar on the ground at Arthel's feet. He said,
1: "Devil, you can come on back if you want another shock. But if you ever show your face around here from now on, call me Doc."

0: Molly Tuttle. That's going to leave a mark from last year's So Long, Little Miss Sunshine. From the CD, Union Maid, My Side of the Mountain, by the Old Crow Medicine Show, Billy Sutton and Brian Sutton and Billy Strings, The Devil Went Down to Deep Gap, 26 release, Railroad Earth, Everything Keeps Changing. They had some help from Green Sky Bluegrass on that one. That's a 26 release also. Another 26 release. And what we started the hour off with, Bella White, Pink Living Room. Thanks for listening to Square Roots. I got two more sets, but I have to play some messages because that's the way the world works.
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0: Let's see, I have 35 minutes to go. I was wondering, what are you guys doing Friday night? Think about going down to the Neurolux? You like listening to some tribute band stuff? Well, Radio Boise is having on Friday, May 8th at the Neurolux, two local tribute bands doing music of Rush and the Black Crowes. Tickets and other information, you know, you can go check that out if you wish at eventbrite.com. The door is open at 7. You may see me there. Oh, last week, Wednesday, I was watching the news like I want to do and found out David Allen Cole died. Yes, so we're going to do a quick four-song set in honor of David Allen Cole. Let's start this off with a classic.
4: It was all that I could do

me it was the perfect country and western song. I wrote him back a letter and I told him it was not the perfect country and western song because he hadn't said anything at all about mama or trains or trucks or prison or getting drunk. Well, he sat down and wrote another verse to the song and he sent it to me, and after reading it, I realized that my friend had written the perfect country and western song. And I felt obliged to include it on this album. The last verse goes like this here. Well, I was drunk the day my mom got out of prison.

0: a tribute set to David Allan Coe, who passed last week. Let's see, the last song we listened to was Jack Daniels, If You Please. Before that was D-R-U-N-K, Long-Haired Redneck. And we started the tribute, You Never Call Me By My Name. Hey, it's getting to the end. I got to do these things, and then I'm going to do something else, you know? Yeah, I'm going back to Milwaukee sometime soon.
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0: I don't know if I'm going to come back onto the mic or not, so I'm going to just sign off for today. I shall be back next week for another edition of Square Roots. Next up is DJ KB doing New Age Daydream. Hope you enjoy the show. Hope you enjoy this show. Chat's still going to be open. So your critiques, tell me how good it was, how bad it was, why you don't listen anymore. We're going to be listening to Nikki Bloom, Falling Out of Dreams, Drew Holcomb and the Neighbors, Mississippi River Bluebird. Johnny Cash put out a new version, well, not him, Sun Records did, from I Walk the Line, Pepper from S.G. Goodman, and maybe another David Allan Coe. Thanks for listening today. See you next week. Bye.

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2: And I am Jagari Chanda. We are from the Witch Band. We intend to cause havoc. And you are listening to KRBX 89.9 FM, Caldwell, Boise. 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

Happy Tuesday, y'all. You're tuned into another week of Noon Age Daydream here on Radio Boise. My name is KB, and I'm looking forward to this playlist today. Somewhat inspired by last week's theme, a little bit. Some new releases. And the tracks that I have for you, inspired by last week, are not embarrassing. So it'll be a bit of a different vibe. And I wanted to put out a disclaimer out there. I just wanted to let everyone know that the Hannah Montana track I played at the end of the show last week was not Devin's, that was mine. I didn't want her to take the fall for that one. That was me, unfortunately. I will take credit for that. But thank you, Devin, for doing that with me. That was so fun. Very, very fun to do a little time travel there, even if it was anxiety-inducing the entire time. And also, sometimes a little embarrassing. There is a surprising number of tracks that I still stand by, but there were some that were hard to play on the airwaves. So thank you all for bearing with us. And thank you also to everyone who donated to Radiothon the past 2 weeks. Thanks for helping us thrive, continue to thrive for another 15 years. This place really is an asset to this community. And yeah, we want to see it continue to serve the community for years to come. So thank you so much. And with that, let's get into some tunes. We have a new one from Hannah Cohen, new single called Golden Chain. Hannah Cohen, as you may remember, was a performer at Treefort this year, and her set was wonderful. And so I'm excited to see this new release, and I hope you enjoy. Talk soon.

0: We just wrapped up that set with a new single from Neil Francis. That was Hide, released a few weeks ago from ATO. Before that, White Fence with Your Eyes. That was released off their brand new album, Orange, released from Drag City. And you can tell it's the same label as Ty Siegel, and you definitely hear some similarities. And obviously, like, those two have worked together quite a bit. They made a whole album together. I definitely hear a lot of that influence. Sarah LaPuerta preceded that with In the Well. Very beautiful track off her 2021 release, Strange Paradise. Released from Perpetual Doom. And we kicked off the set with Hannah Cohen's new single, Golden Chain. Also released in the last week or two from Congrats Records. And that gets you all caught up with this first set of music here on Noon Age Daydream. We're going to hear a few messages from our friends, and we'll get back into some new and older releases. So keep it locked in. We'll be right back.
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In all my years of listening to radio, some good, some bad, I've made a few simple observations. And here's a funny thing about a station that lets its own people make the playlists. 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KRBX. Y'all are welcome here.

And welcome back, everyone. We're gonna take it back to 2019 with this track from Jovial. Which is fun. I haven't heard a lot of her older stuff, and it's very good. This is Dreamboat from Jovial. I hope you enjoy.

0: We just heard a track from Mitski's newest album, Nothing's About to Happen to Me. That track was Instead of Here, off of that album from early 2026, released from Dead Oceans. Before that, we heard a track from Twisted Teens. That's off their latest album, Blame the Clown, that came out earlier this year. That track was called Little Seed. That was released from Jazz Life. Little Barry preceded that with More Bad Miles of Road. Brand new single. Not his most brand new single, but still pretty new. That was released from Easy Eyes Sound. We also heard a new track from Degler. That was called And Now Nothing Grows Here There. Nothing Grows There. Another new single. In preparation for the release of their self-titled album, which I'm very excited about. It's coming out later this year. That single was released through Earth Libraries. And then we kicked off this set with an older track from Jovial. That was Dreamboat, a single released in 2019 from Blue Flowers Music. And that gets you all caught up with our second set of music. Hope you enjoyed. And we're gonna hear a few words from our friends and get back into the music. So keep it locked in.
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And welcome back, everyone. We're going to kick off this next set with a track from King Tuff's brand new album, Moo, in all caps. This track is one of my favorites. It's called Landline. Hope you enjoy.

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0: And there's one of those older tracks I was talking about at the beginning of this show, somewhat influenced by last week's whatever that was, our baby selves taking over the playlist. This is a slightly older baby, KB. Actually, you know, maybe like, an older baby KB. That was earlier Tame Impala, circa 2012, with Keep On Lying, off their release Lonerism, which was I think I was introduced to Lonerism and around the same time that I listened to Innerspeaker, so, and that was shortly after Lonerism was released, Tame Impala. And I really love those early tracks, and maybe some of y'all will, or all of y'all will disagree with me, but I think early Tame Impala sounds a lot like if the Beatles kept playing, I think they would eventually evolve into something like that. They have some Beatles elements to them, I think. Maybe it's partially the lead singer kind of sounding like John Lennon. I don't know. But it's cool. And I still really like that early stuff. And so, yeah, that was Keep On Lying from their 2012 album Lonerism, released from Modular. Before that, we heard from David Bowie. That was Red Money, off one of my favorite records of his, Lodger, released in 1979, remastered in 2017 from Parlophone, UK. We kicked off the set with King Tuff's Landline. That came off their latest album, Moo. Great album. And that was one of my favorites off of that new album. Anywho, we're gonna hear a few words from our friends and get back into the music. Have an exciting offer for y'all once I get back on the mic, so keep it locked in, everyone. Be back soon.
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And welcome back. That's right, you are listening to Noon Age Daydream on Radio Boise, and I am DJ KB. We have a new single from Trippy Hearts coming up next, but before I get into the music, I wanted to let you all know that we are giving away one pair of tickets to Snail Mail, happening on Monday, May 11th at Treefort Music Hall. Snail Mail with Sharp Pins, which I did not know they were also going to be on this lineup, and that's very exciting. And Armlock, playing Treefort Music Hall, Monday, May 11th. Doors are at 6:30 p.m., and that is all ages. So if you would like to snag this pair of tickets for yourself and a lucky concert buddy, give us a call at 208-258-2072. Make sure you let us know that you are calling for those tickets. And good luck to y'all. That's going to be a good show. So give us a call. 208-258-2072.

0: We just heard a brand new single from Girl Tones, who I recently, well, in the past several months leading up to Tree Fort, I started really getting into them. And so I was psyched to see they had a new single out that was called Stubborn Mouth, released from Mercury Records just within the past couple of weeks. Very good. Before that, we heard from Snooper. That was Guard Dog from Worldwide on Tape. They released that within the last month or so from Electric Outlet. And then we kicked it back to 2011 with Unknown Mortal Orchestra's self-titled album released through Fat Possum. That track was called Thought Balloon because, I don't know about y'all, but I'm still flying from the Unknown Mortal Orchestra show on Sunday. That was amazing. And it was so good to hear them play live again, and in a different setting. Like, it felt a lot more intimate just being at the music hall and that close to the stage. So I just had to throw a track in there. And then we kicked off that set with Trippy Heart's brand new single, Impossible Current. They've been releasing some great stuff these past couple of months in preparation for an album, I believe. And they've been fantastic. We love to see it and hear it. And I look forward to more releases from them. And shout out to Jen from Trippy Hearts, who just chimed in on the chat. Hello, Jen. It's nice to hear from you. Thanks for saying hi. Thanks for tuning in. We're going to take a quick break, hear from our friends, and get back into the music. So keep it locked in, everyone.
1: 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Open Tuesday through Saturday, serving lunch daily. More information can be found on their Instagram page at here's_how_pub.
2: I may not come from the 70s, but I do consider myself a vessel for their joy. Vinyl was just the surface that I crawled around on as a baby. 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The Event Horizon Boogie remembers the 70s just as well as you do, only from beyond the haze of normal memories. 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The Event Horizon Boogie. Perfection.

That's right. The event Horizon Boogie, a wonderful show by a wonderful human. You can catch that here every Tuesday night on Radio Boise. But right now you're tuned into Noon Age Daydream, and we're into the last half of the second hour. That pesky time's so slippery. So let's get into the music. We have a track from Dry Cleaning coming up next. This is called Evil, Evil Idiot. Take that how you will. And Dry Cleaning is, I believe, coming to Boise next week, so we're very excited about that here at the station. So let's get into it. This is Dry Cleaning, Evil, Evil Idiot. Enjoy.

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I like to burn my food up. 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

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Heating it up.

Those are the ominous tones of the Labyrinth score, letting you know that we are reaching the end of another Noon Age Daydream. Thanks for tuning in with me today. And shout out to Spud, who just chimed in on the chat. Hello, Spud. It's so nice to hear from you. And yeah, and I've been enjoying hanging with y'all today. We just heard Moon Owl's Mage's new single, Weekend. I know I played it a couple of weeks ago, but it was so good, I had to play it again. That was Weekend, and released

0: A lot of bangers on there for me. A lot of classics, I suppose. And that was released from Castleface. We kicked off the set with Dry Cleaning. That was Evil, Evil Idiot off their 2026 album, Secret Love, from 4AD. And Dry Cleaning, as you may know, is going to be playing in Boise soon. So all of us here at the station are very excited about that. And I don't have the out and about list for you, but we do know that Snail Mail is coming with Sharp Pins and Armlock on Monday the 11th. Congratulations, Rebecca, for snagging those tickets. We're going to take a quick little break and then get into this last set of music, so keep it locked in, everyone. I'll talk to you in a moment.
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8: All of you, the black, the white, the red, the brown, and the yellow. Because I believe that we are God's bouquet, the children of love.
9: Ah, yes, sir, that sure is right, kids. And now you remember, the best way to make a friend is to be a friend.

That's right indeed. And I like to think of all of us as being friends down here at the station. Thanks for tuning into New Age Daydream today. I hope you all have a great rest of your week. Keep it locked in for the Treehouse with Jackson. And enjoy these last nine-ish minutes with me. We're going to do another KB flashback with Venus and Furs from The Velvet Underground, which was one of my favorite tracks from that album back in the day. And, you know, it's still great. And so, let's have some fun. I'll see you all next week. Be nice to each other and be nice to yourselves. And without further ado, here's this last set of music. Here is The Velvet Underground, Venus and Furs. Enjoy.

Severin, Severin, speak so slightly. Severin.

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5: Hey, hey, you're currently tuned into The Treehouse. I'm your host, Jackson Hicks, also known as JD Hicks, and this is an episode I've been looking forward to for a long time, namely a few months, and it's because it's my own personal episode. And I figured I'd give myself some time on the air to introduce you guys to my album that's coming out this Friday. It's titled A Silent Whisper, and I'm really excited to play it for you guys early, and I'm really excited to finally get it out there. I've been working on it after every episode, after everything I've been doing around the valley, and I've put hundreds of hours into this work, mixing, recording, mastering. I've been in charge of the whole project, and I think it's going to be pretty fun, and I think you're going to really enjoy it. Here's Local Natives first, though. Stay tuned.

You are currently tuned into the Treehouse on Radio Boise. I'm your host, Jackson Hicks, also known as JD Hicks. And for those that are just tuning in, you're about to hear my full album, A Silent Whisper, from start to finish. I've got 9 songs for you, 39 minutes in length. The first song is called Soft Clouds. I've actually got the first couple of songs that are piano ballads, and then it gets more progressive throughout the record. So I'm really excited to play it. And here it is. Here's Soft Clouds first.

again, is what I said. You're a hero to a lot of people and a role model to me, he said. And I'm so proud of you, and I miss you, and I love you.

That was song number one from the album. It's titled Soft Clouds. And I wrote that song after working on a fundraiser show for SNAP Benefits back in November, back when the SNAP shutdown happened in November and October of 2025. And that song mainly compiles quotes of my friends who were telling me about the things I was doing. And I think I wanted to highlight what they were telling me, because it's a lot different hearing other people's perspective on meaningful things that you're doing. And it really reinforces the work that I feel like we as people really need to keep putting in for each other. So I figured that'd be a pretty important opener. I think it's a pretty light opening to the album with just a piano and a voice, and I think it still compiles so much. This next song is called Numbers Matter, and I wrote it about, I think, how the social media dynamic affects our personal relationships with each other today, and how it affects our views of problems that we face, because a lot of those problems are right there on our phones in front of us, and we kind of just ignore them, and we just keep going. So here's Numbers Matter.

you just heard the second song off my album, A Silent Whisper, titled Numbers Matter. And that was actually the first song we recorded. I remember it was back in December. And for those that remember The Traveler, when I had him on the show, I recorded that song at his home studio on his piano mainly. And he did, that's actually the only Cope recording credit that I have on the record. I recorded every other instrument and everything else myself, but we kicked it off at Colin's house with just that one piano and two microphones, and then I added the vocals, I added some other effects, and some other really cool stuff later. And I thought that was like a really cool song. I figured I'd put it out as the first single, and I did back in February. I put it out on February 5th, which is crazy. That's 3 months ago to the day, and the album's still not out yet, but it comes out this Friday, and this is the first, I would say it's like the first full band song on the album. It's called I'm Taxed, and I'll give you more info on the song right after it finishes playing. Here's I'm Taxed.

Yeah, I'd say that song was a lot more fuller. It was called I'm Taxed, and that was the first full band song, I'd say, on the album. It's got drums, it's got bass, it's got guitar, it's got piano, it's got vocals, it's got the whole band. And I recorded each of those myself, except for the drums. I unfortunately cannot play drums that well, so I recruited my best friend. His name is Chris Nunn. He plays with me in my live band, and he's also in The Traveler as well. And I really appreciate all the contributions he made on drums to the album. You'll be hearing him on every single song from this point forward, except for this next one, which is the self-titled song called A Silent Whisper. And I promise you, it gets a lot happier. I'd say the first half of the album is definitely the downer section, but it progressively gets a lot more happier. And I absolutely intended that. I do enjoy the second half a lot more than the first half. And I don't know. Maybe your preference is different. But here's A Silent Whisper, the self-titled track off the album.

Yeah, another drumless track there for you. It's the last drumless track on the album. The first half is mainly drumless, but it's gonna get really heavy and energetic coming up really soon. That song was called A Silent Whisper, and a lot of themes on this album have to deal with reclamation, and I think that song does a pretty good job of exemplifying that with the lyrics. It's all on me to get out of this year, and I couldn't say it much better. I feel like for anyone that's listening that's gone through something similar like me, because that's just how life is, it really is on you. No one else is going to fix you. No one else is going to make your problems go away. It's going to be all on you. So I think even though, you know, it's kind of a downer song, like it sounds really sad, but, you know, it's very true. This next song is called Moving On, and I wrote this chord progression 3 years ago, back in 2023. I believe it's the oldest song on the album. And I just had that one chord progression for 2.5 years, sat on it for a while, and I didn't do anything with the song. For those that have been following my music for a while, I released a demo tape about 2 years ago, and it had the very earliest guitar recordings of this song on it. And if you like that demo, if you listened to that demo before, I think you'll really, really, really enjoy what I did with this song. I'd like to announce another recruit that I had for this song and for the remaining songs on the album too. Dylan Nunn. He's the twin brother of Chris Nunn, the drummer, but I had Dylan on electric guitar, and he wrote a couple of the parts, including this part for Moving On, and I think they're absolutely incredible. I think you'll be blown away. Here's Moving On.

Oh yeah, that's definitely the transition point on the album. That song was called Moving On, and I think it perfectly illustrates what I was talking about earlier about, you know, the first half of the album is being the downer, and then it, right in the halfway point of the song is the halfway point of the album, and it immediately shoots up. And I'm excited to share the next song. It's been out for a couple years, but we re-recorded it. It's called Step One, and I think this recording is a lot better. I recorded it initially when I was 15 years old. I'm 17 years old now. And the difference between 15 and 17, besides everything, is I was in control of recording, mixing, and mastering this song myself. Back then, I had someone else handle it, and they didn't do a bad job. I think it's a really, really good mix and really good master, but I think just having full control, full creative control, and 2 years more worth of experience with the same guys that I recorded it with, namely just Chris and Dylan, because they were the three, or they were the two with me, make that three, that did this with me. It definitely sounds a lot better than it did 2 years ago, and I'm really excited to have it on the album. Here's Step One.

Man, I'm sitting here in the radio booth wondering why I decided to make an album that started out so cold and then it progressively gets even warmer. That was step one, and it's been out for 2 years. That's a new re-recording of it that's going to be out on the album this Friday. And I couldn't be prouder, honestly. I wrote that song 2 years ago. It was like the first ever J.D. Hicks song I ever put out, and I think I've come a long way since then. Obviously, I've got Chris Nunn on the drums, and Dylan Nunn wrote that insane electric guitar part, and it's just, you know, I don't know, I'm really proud of the work we put into it. This next song on the album has already been out for a couple of months, actually about a month and a half. It's called High, and I guess if I were to say anything about it, I think it's definitely the most diverse song on the album. I tried a lot of new things with it. I've got so many different percussion instead of a drum kit. I've got cajon, I've got bongo, I've got congas, bongos, cajon, got a timbale, I've got so much different stuff. I've got five different guitar parts going on at once. I believe the project file has 60 separate tracks that I had to mix and master. I think it's definitely the biggest song on the album, so buckle up for High. Here it is.

I really hope you guys are enjoying the album so far. That song was called High. It's track number 7 on the album. Once again, the album is called A Silent Whisper. And it's definitely gotten a lot happier since the beginning. I know I've said that time and time again, but I just want to really reiterate that. And also the lyric callback. I don't know if you guys caught that lyric callback from the track A Silent Whisper. And if you did, congratulations. This 8th track, I wrote it about a year and a half ago. I remember I wrote it after the first show we did, which was at the Boise Hive back in January of 2025. It was the first song that I really sat down and wrote. And I put it as an unlisted video on YouTube, just me and a guitar singing it. And I sent it to a few of my friends, and they all told me, hey, this is the best song that you have put out up to this point, and you really need to release it. And of course, a year and a half later, I still haven't released it, but I've played it at every show since then, and I'd say it's definitely been the highlight of every show. And if you haven't heard it yet, I'm assuming you're probably out of state listening in, and if you're an out-of-state listener listening into the Radio Boise show right now, I really appreciate you. Thank you so much for tuning in. This song is called Is It Real?

That song was called Is It Real? Once again, featuring Chris Nunn on the drums and Dylan on guitar. And I did everything else. And I think that's probably one of my favorites off the record. Easily. It's got the warmest sound. It's got every single chord in that song is major. I'm not even joking. No room for minor chords whatsoever. So no sad chords here. And I've got one more song on the album. It's called Will It Change? I'd consider it a love song of some sort, and it's just got me and Chris on it. Chris on drums, and I'll be playing everything else. Here's Will It Change.

And that was it. That was the last song. It's called Will It Change? And the album, titled A Silent Whisper, will be out this Friday. That was the whole sneak peek I'm doing here on this episode. I really appreciate everybody that came in to listen. And if I were to say anything else, I'd want to thank everybody that contributed to the project. I want to thank my bandmates. I had Chris Nunn and Dylan Nunn record with me on the record. I also had Ella Dunsell on violins for the seventh song, which was titled High. Everything else, I kind of had to manage myself. I had to do the recording, mixing, and mastering for all nine songs on the record, spanning about 6 months of work. And it was definitely an experience I won't forget. I spent well over 200 hours logged, doing not only just the music for the thing,

thing, but I did promotion. I've done so much stuff preparing for shows for the album, and Tree Fort was a blast. We're doing a show on May 17th with Chief Broom, who I think is a very legendary band out of here in Boise, and then Tears of Bliss is also playing with us. They're doing their album release show on the 17th, and if you haven't heard of Tears of Bliss, they're here from Boise as well. It's the guitarist Logan Hyde from Youth Lagoon. This is his project, and he's going to be putting his album out as well. So it's going to be a pretty freaking amazing night, and if I could catch you guys there, that'd be amazing. But I've got one more song for you to close out the show. Thank you guys so much for tuning in. Here's the Brothers Johnson here on Radio Boise.

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4: Hey, Radio Boise listeners, this is Do Good Conversations with Hannah May and Greg Hampikian. We're bringing you conversations with the people moving our valley forward in business, art, culture, and community. Let's start then. So this is Hannah May, and I am here with Greg Hampikian.
5: Hello.
4: And Rourke O'Brien. Hello. From Boise Nice. Great. Rourke, start us off by telling us a little bit about what Boise Nice is.
5: The Boise Nice Project is a 10-year project, actually. It doesn't mean we end it in 10 years. It just means 10 years we're going to assess, you know, how we and what we're doing had an impact. We started it in 2021. It was a friend of mine, our co-founder, who came up with this idea. And I said, I was thinking, that's not going to be something I want to be involved in. But after 6 months or so, and looking at how the people were, how welcoming and friendly and all this they were, I thought, mm-hmm. You know, there's a lot of people coming in from outside that this might seem strange to. It's not that they don't want to be nice. It's that it just isn't some of the things, the welcoming way that people are, is quasi-unique to this area. So we started the project, and we do a handful of things that encourage people to just do little acts of kindness and so we have a number of things. One is the banners we have on the lamppost downtown. One of them is the Boise Plogs, which is picking up litter while jogging or walking during Earth Week. There's flowers that are given out at the airport during Mother's Day. There's a whole number of things. You see the Wave to a Stranger month.
4: There's billboards.
5: Billboards.
4: Yeah.
5: Thank you, Lamar Advertising, for your generous donation. But just things that people do here that are unique to Boise, that or the Treasure Valley. It's not just Boise thing. That we can encourage people to do. We're sort of like an empty vessel that can only be filled by the people that live here. I mean, mm-hmm. You think about it, because it's the thing. It's not what we do. It's what they do in response, and that's hoping that has an impact.
4: So a lot of conversations we've been having lately with Idaho for Good and Homeboy is that Boise is growing significantly. So in 2001, all of Idaho had like 1.3 million people. Right now, we have over 2 million people.
5: Wow.
4: So we've grown over 50% in the last 25 years. And there's this very difficult balance of maintaining Boise's culture and the values, and while also being welcoming to other people. And welcoming them into the state, welcoming them into the city. And I think Boise Nice has a good foundation to be both grounding in Boise culture, but also welcoming. And I think in a way, just like those little Boise smiles, those little Boise waves is kind of the foundation of that, right? It's both original and welcoming.
5: Yeah. One of the things is we did not start something that is trying to do something new.
4: Yeah.
5: We're trying to preserve and protect what was already there. That's kind of like when we came here. It's like, so it's sort of like, I hope that people here don't get discouraged by the fact that they wave to someone, for example, on the Greenbelt, they don't wave back and suddenly it's rude. When the people that don't wave back think it's rude that you waved to them in the first place. So you just have to kind of sell the vibe a little bit. People mimic behavior they see, and they copy it.
4: Mm-hmm.
5: We moved here in 2018. We're part of what is called the Silver Tsunami, which is the silver part is the older people from the West Coast coming in here and kind of invading, without wanting to change it. And so it's really been where we have had people that have said, you know, well, this has been really a fun place to live. I get to do things I would never do where I came from.
4: Mm-hmm. And it's kind of like the sentiment of it's kind of weird to be waving or smiling or making eye contact with somebody on the street. In other cities, you're kind of like that kooky person, like searching for that eye contact, looking for that smile and stuff. And I do feel it when I go to other cities. Like I'm so used to like my like looking up, and then you're walking by people downtown and you like give that little smile. But in other cities, you're kind of a weirdo.
5: You are. I mean, we were in Chicago recently, and I've kind of gotten addicted to this whole Boise thing. I think I freaked out half the city waving to people I don't know. Now, I'm enjoying doing this, but they're looking at me like, oh, my God, what am I supposed to do? Am I supposed to smile? So it's interesting how, you know, it could become that way. People are like, oh, my God, we're just going to become part of Seattle. I hear this all the time. I said, don't let that happen. I mean, you know, whether they wave, but just keep doing it.
4: Be the change you want to see in the world.
5: There's one instance I wanted to share a story. You know, just one of the things that happens. So we were in one of the grocery stores Winko, which they give away a free turkey if you buy a certain amount of groceries during Thanksgiving. And so we're in line, and there's two people behind us with just loaded carts, right, because it's Thanksgiving. And my wife was just a little bit short on the money to get the free turkey. She says, well, just go ahead. And all of a sudden, the person behind her says, no, you got to get the turkey. You can't just, like, not get the turkey. And the person behind them starts getting it. So all of a sudden, she's got this cheering section. Now, you would not have that. You'd have people rolling their eyes going, oh, God, lady, come on. And that's the kind of thing.
4: How did she make enough?
5: Were
4: they
5: just, like,
4: throwing
5: stuff
4: in the cart?
5: Yeah, she just found some stuff to buy. I don't know what it was, some end cap impulse purchase, whatever
4: it was. But she had the crowd, like, cheering her on.
5: You cannot leave without getting the drink.
4: Kind of like The Amazing Race.
5: Yes. So that is the kind of thing you see, and you go, God, that's just Boise. I mean, that's just thing. Let's not lose that.
4: Yeah.
5: And I get in full conversations with people I don't know, I may never see again. The idea of being in an elevator with someone you don't know and having a conversation is weird here.
4: Mm-hmm.
5: And it having a conversation is weird somewhere else. So it's kind of like, just be yourself. It's just, it is a piece of the thing. And so people do, you know, it's kind of modeling a little bit and saying, just go ahead and do it. I mean, just wave to someone, open a door for someone, pay someone a compliment.
4: All right, let's take a quick break and we'll be right back to the Do Good Conversations.
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4: Okay, we're back with Do Good Conversations with Rourke O'Brien from Boise Nice. This is Hannah Mae and Greg Hampikian. Showing us earlier, Boise Nice has these wooden dice that have laser cut images into them, and it's like holding the door open for somebody. One of them was like letting somebody in the lane. Mm. And that was what you guys are kind of like this fun game-ish way to.
5: Yeah, it's kind of like you've heard this term random acts of kindness, random acts of whatever it is. I don't like to think of them as being random. I think that's it could be better than that. I think it could be deliberate acts. And so you get up and say, I'm going to do something today. I'm going to look for an opportunity to do one of those things. It doesn't necessarily come natural yet.
4: Yeah.
5: And it's funny because I'll give a little thank you to Hayden Beveridge, who on the backs of some of their trucks, I don't know if you've seen, but some of our little sayings are on there. And it's very important that they be on there because traffic is one of those things that can bring out the worst in you. So let somebody in when you wouldn't otherwise do it. You know, some of the bigger cities, you put your blinker on and people speed up.
4: Yes.
5: Okay.
4: Yeah.
5: So here, just do it. You don't feel like doing it?
4: I lived in California for a little bit. I'm a boomerang. So I was born and raised in Boise. and then I left and then I came back. And I was in L.A. and I was I got used to the driving there, and it's like so fast, like 90 miles per hour on the highway all the time. And I came back to Boise a little bit frustrated with the driving here. I don't know if like I think often people are frustrated with Boise drivers because they're so casual. So in LA, there's this like kind of like aggressive driving or assertive driving. And you put your blinker on and then you immediately change lanes. Right. And in Boise, you put your blinker on, you like look around, you make sure that there's the coast is clear. So it takes a couple
9: or
4: seconds.
9: If you're like me, you just leave it on the whole time. The whole highway trip.
4: And it took me a really long time to get used to that again. Now I feel like it's normal, but I can see like the road rage coming in a little bit. Mm-hmm. And it does take a little bit to get used to because it's just style, right? And then but being intentional, I love that it's not random acts of kindness. It's intentional acts of kindness because that's what builds habits.
5: It does. And I'm not going to sit here and pretend that I'm some sort of do-gooder because I can go back and look back and go, oh, gosh. Yeah, when I was working and busy. What I'm doing is more important than what you're doing. But now if you were to go out and say, I'm going to now look for an opportunity to let somebody in traffic. And it's weird because and people will wave or you wave back and say, go ahead. And it's funny, there are these stops. If you get four people to come to a four-way stop at one time, you could be there for a while.
4: Because you're like,
5: everybody's got the arm waving. And so it's kind of like that. And so it's like, look for those things. Because if you don't, you're going to look for stuff that's wrong and everything. So people are cutting you off. They're tailgating you. They're pushing you. All that's going on. So I think it's one of those things just psychologically just go, I'm going to find a reason to if I have an opportunity – to let someone in, I'm going to let them in or make it so that they, you know, it's just easier for them to do what they're trying to do because they're probably they're more of a hurry than you are.
4: Yeah.
9: Do you think it's anything about Boise's environment that set this tone of kind of the relaxed, friendly place?
5: Oh, boy. I couldn't tell you that.
9: Coming from Atlanta, Georgia, that was beautiful but very busy downtown. When I came out here, the frustration as a scientist was that there weren't enough scientists. There was no critical mass that I could just go to a coffee shop and 10 people knew my subject better than me. But what was wonderful and what I would tell candidates who'd come to Boise State to think about working there is like, look around. You're going to have your best ideas here because you can see forever. You have these foothills to walk in. Everybody in Boise has a relationship with the outdoors.
4: Mm-hmm.
9: And that's not true in a lot of cities. A lot of cities down south, I was in air conditioning all summer. You know,
5: right.
4: It's also like the isolation of the Boise and the Treasure Valley. It's like, what, 4 hours, 6 hours to get to the next city. So there's like this sense of dependency. Like, we're not, I mean, again, when I was in California and LA, I could, if I was tired of it, I could just like go to a separate part of the city because it was different and I can get that fill. And like, there's a part of Boise that kind of like forces your presence.
9: You can't be anonymous. It's too small.
5: I never thought of it that way. Maybe. I mean, I guess I didn't think of it. Because now that I, you know, other places I go, I do the same thing. It's just fun to watch people get all freaked out over the simplest gesture. But yeah, it's so much fun because I see people and I get at these conversations with someone and with somebody who's visiting and they say, "Do you know that person? No. Do you know their name? No. I may never see him again. I don't know. It just didn't seem to be important. Well, why would you do all that talk with him? I don't know. It's fun.
4: Yeah.
9: But now, how do you slide people into that? Because when my mom lived in France, and I remember going the first few times, and her friends, I was a young man, her lady friends would come and kiss me. And more than once, right? Two cheeks.
5: Both cheeks.
9: And one time, there was a really nice lady, and I saw my mom kissed her three times. I did the same. That was offensive.
4: Oh.
9: And so how do you get people to know, like, do you wave to everybody? Like, are there lessons you can give? Like, for, I know you do things with corporations. What are the lessons? What do you tell people's polite here?
5: Well, we have these five little things. Like, you said, how do I initiate a conversation? You have a T-shirt on it. It says, "I'm going to try science." Mm-hmm. What is that about? That's all I have
9: to say.
5: My
9: friend
5: Mike Rudd
9: just gave it to me, and I love it.
5: See?
9: Because I talk about science all the time.
5: So I ask somebody, or somebody's wearing a T-shirt from another university. How's your team going to do this year? It's anything like that. And they do, blah, blah, blah, you know, it's going, you're off and running.
9: Great.
5: So it really is the simplest of things. And just some little side comment that if you could make – my goal whenever I go to like a grocery store is to make the checker laugh. And over some silly thing.
9: Yeah.
5: And it might make their day. Maybe.
4: I think Boise does a really good job of doing – well, I've self-dubbed it medium talk.
5: Medium
4: so there's
5: talk.
4: Like – there's like, you know, like light conversations, like how's the weather, you know, like what do you do? And then there's like super deep conversations that you get into, like with your friends, all that existentialism. But medium talk is this like sweet spot that I feel like Boise has where there's like genuine interest, genuine curiosity for other people. And you can have a little bit deeper of conversation than how's the weather or what do you do?
9: Yeah. And the lack of outrage, like just giving a break in the outrage. You know, people, when I go other cities and stuff, you're driving with somebody and they're, you know, swearing in their car as they're driving or the radio's telling them the news and they're angry. And I really do think the environment here, like just being able to see the skyline and the hills, you can't help but meditate a little bit about there were things bigger than me.
5: Well, we had a little of that when we first moved to Seattle. I mean, my father took me to watch him build the Space Needle when I was 5 years old for the World's Fair in 61. So I go back to that when, you know, Seattle was like no place. And then it kind of went from no place to the place like overnight. But see, the thing with Seattle and geographically is it could only grow north, south, and up. So you're on the other side of the lake and then into the mountains, and it's got kind of an awkward thing. This can grow geometrically everywhere. So suddenly, since we've been here in just sort of 8 years, the hot spots to live are like Cuna and Star. Really?
4: Yeah.
5: I mean, so and they're not that far away. I mean, we can go to Bogus Basin, in 40 minutes. It's a nonprofit owned by the community ski place. I mean, where else
4: How
5: is that?
4: How cool is that? Yeah.
5: And so it's just, there's a lot of things like the Greenbelt, for crying out loud. Do you know what the Ribbon of Jewels is?
4: I do, but I'm going to let you say it.
5: Oh, gosh. I love asking people that question because people live here. I think I know. Well, there are these 9 parks that are on the Greenbelt named after civically active women. It's kind of progressive, isn't it?
4: Yeah.
5: Okay.
4: Yeah.
5: And they're the jewels of the city. And so you could imagine trying to put something like the Greenbelt in the city today.
4: Julia Davis.
5: Julia Davis, Ann Morrison.
4: Ann Morrison, yeah.
5: Jennifer Simplot.
4: Mr. Simplot. Esther Simplot. Yeah.
5: So you had they're all those people, and so it's and they're jewels. I mean, we keep them clean. We can't imagine having them, you know, messed up. The Boise River, 104 miles of Boise River. Mm. You can float down into the city and through a university. Where on earth
4: can
5: you do that?
4: How fun is that, right?
5: Yeah. We were in. You can walk into the Capitol building. I remember we just walked in the door, and there was nobody there, no metal detector, no nothing. And the guard said, you know, well, this is the people's house. We want to keep it that way.
4: Yeah.
5: And so it's like, okay, wow, what a concept. So it's just where people really want to keep this thing going. So just keep doing what we're doing.
9: Yeah.
4: You know?
5: Eventually it does wear off. And people do like doing nice things. It kind of gives you that dopamine hit that you
4: Yes.
5: get,
4: so
5: right?
4: What there is a science behind doing nice things.
9: There is. There's science.
5: There actually
9: what
5: is.
9: Are the
4: You're
9: measurements?
4: Ready to
9: Why
4: in.
9: Do you do this?
5: So I was curious about this. I thought, you know, there seems to be so there are actually health benefits to being nice and kind. I mean, there are. You get lower stress levels, better heart health, improved immune function, increased happiness, and longer lifespan. Believe it or not, and there's science behind this and data and research that you actually can live longer and be happier and have all these health benefits. Now that doesn't seem weird, does it? I mean,
4: no,
5: the stress
4: I feel like,
5: is a heavy. Is
4: yeah,
5: a,
4: we're reducing that stress
5: carry.
4: And being nice and receiving kindness as well. Definitely, I can see that. And it's like the vibes. I think. Have you ever seen those experiments where you like talk to rice? And you
9: no.
4: like one
9: no.
4: thing of rice.
9: Wait
4: you,
9: a minute, cooked rice or
4: yeah, like they
9: no,
4: keep them
9: really?
4: In like a jar. There's it's like an old wives' story, but it's also like I've been seeing it on the socials lately, like people doing their own experiments where they like say mean things to a jar of rice,
9: yes,
4: and then with the other rice, this is definitely not meeting your scientific standards, though, Greg.
9: But I'm intrigued. I am going to do this.
4: Yes, and then there's
9: it's
4: like...
9: It's going to be nice things.
4: Yeah, and then there's this, right? There's a thing of rice that you like say all of these nice, kind things, and the theory is that the rice that you speak negatively to like rots faster, and the rice that you speak kind things to. So that could be a really fun Boise Nice experiment.
9: Where you could develop a deep relationship with rice and maybe not eat it anymore. Just like.
4: But I think the sentiment is it's like when you're talking nicely to things, like they tend to do better.
9: Yes.
4: And
9: do better, right? I mean, as I, you know, I try to think, I practice before I answer the phone, like how I'm going to sound.
4: Yeah.
9: Because I know that if you're busy, you do that too.
5: I do that too. It's amazing because I go, wait a minute, let me hear how I'm going to sound.
9: Especially
5: it says, can you smile over the phone?
4: I was going to say, do they tell you to say smile?
5: Mm-hmm. Yeah. Yeah, you can smile over the phone.
9: Because if you sound busy, like that totally sets a different tone, kind of with the rice.
4: That's nice.
9: I do that with people, not
4: that
9: rice.
4: That is not something I thought of doing because I am sometimes
5: that's
4: what
5: I need.
9: But you always sound funny.
5: We're going to sit in a restaurant saying, what's that girl doing talking to that rice? I have.
9: You know, one funny thing I had to explain to people from Europe who came over here is like, oh, my God, the people in Boise are so nice. Everybody's polite. They'll help you. You know, don't be afraid to stop a stranger and talk to them. But they might have a gun.
4: Great juxtaposition.
9: A lot of cities, people don't walk around with guns, and you don't see them. And I don't see a lot of them here, but you do have to explain to people that this is part of the culture. And,
4: yeah,
9: you know, it's okay.
4: Be Nobody, nice, or
9: they
4: else
9: shoot you.
5: You know,
9: they don't shoot
5: I
9: nice
5: do.
9: People.
5: You know, I guns creep me out totally, but I like that the bad guys know people have them. You know, coming from Washington, where they hate guns, love drugs, and we hate drugs, love guns here. It's just
9: can't we love both?
5: You don't need people with drugs and guns.
9: Sorry,
5: that's a problem. But yeah. So anyway,
4: as we wrap this up a little bit, tell us something about being nice that you want more people to know. A fun fact, something that we don't already know.
5: Well. The whole idea, I think people don't know that doing these things actually does increase your health.
4: Yeah.
5: And it's free. But
4: or anything else you want us to know
5: about
4: it.
5: Well, we have an event coming
4: up.
5: So, yeah. And again, we don't would be considered our signature event. There's a thing called plogging. It's PLOGG. So, and it started in Sweden in 2016. It's a combination of two Swedish words. And it's jogging while picking up litter. Believe it or not, it's becoming this huge thing in Europe. It's becoming here. So we started Boise Plogs 5 years ago. And it, you don't have to be jogging. You can walk or whatever you want to do. But we started. There were 92 people. This year we will expect well over 1,000 people.
4: You give out all the equipment. You give out the trash bags. You give out the gloves, the grabbers.
5: Yes, thanks to
4: grabbers.
5: Our sponsors. Yeah. You know, Micron, Simplot, Idaho Power, ICCU, and a number of others buy them. So we give the vests, the pickers, the gloves, the bags. And people can go to our website, go to BoiseNice.org, and click on the picture, and it'll take you straight to sign up. You can create a team. We have, let's see, we have 5 teams signed up so far. Let's see, we have the Boise State.
4: Is it a competition?
5: No, not really.
4: No? Okay.
5: Though the biggest team will win a prize of $500, and then we have some other teams, like the team with the most clever name gets a prize. Last year, it was the Quicker Picker Uppers. They won the team. This year, we've got the Boise State Litter League, Tiger Trash Busters, Clean Machine, Keep Boise Cool. So we have people start to get into that whole mode.
4: Mm-hmm.
5: And then we have the pickup. There's a pickup where you can. We have dates and places to pick up the materials. And it's during Earth Week, so you can pick the whole week. There's a number of places that we suggest, but you could do a choose-your-own spot. And the idea being, again, that people do this, start to do it, you know, year round. It's like, let's pick up the little litter stuff.
4: We got supplies last year from my kids love it. Because you get the grabbers. And
5: you get the grabbers, the pickers.
4: We put the yellow vests on them, and they just love to do it. And it's like, what I love about it, too, is it teaches them from a young age that, like, we have a responsibility. Mm. And that it can also be fun.
5: Well, that's the thing. People tend to want to look at a government saying, you should do this. You know what? Why don't we all just take responsibility? We're part of the community. We're just act like it.
4: Yeah.
5: Act like it's make the community the way we want it to be. And it just becomes weirdly addictive. I mean, picking up little, it oddly that way.
4: Yeah.
5: But once it's little pieces of litter, it's not a big deal. Once it's a pile of trash, nobody will touch it. And that's why. You know, it's nice to just, hey, just do it. They go, oh, Boise is so clean now. And I say, well, wait till you start looking for it.
4: Yeah, yeah,
5: you know? And it's not just that people throw stuff around. There's wind. There's all kinds of reasons
4: it
5: why
4: it happens.
5: Just don't judge it. Just pick it up.
4: Yeah. Awesome, Rourke. Thank you so much for chatting with us and being here and everything that Boise Nice does for the community and kind of stands for and represents.
5: Well, thank you for the invite. By the way, again, it's not us. That is the thing to celebrate. It's the people here.
4: The city.
5: It's the city. It's not that. It's it's where somebody will say, oh, I see your stuff all over. I got that, and that's all very nice. Did as a result of seeing one of those things, did it change any behavior in you? Because if it didn't, and if you want to know what our biggest risk is, it's like we can't measure this.
4: Yeah, and that's the part where it is intentional over random. They're not random.
5: Yep. Just do it.
4: Yeah, acts of kindness. They're intentional. Love it.
5: Yeah.
4: All right. Thank you so much. This has been another episode of Do Good Conversations with Hannah Mae and Greg Campikian, and we'll see you next week.

0: Welcome to Medieval Idaho. We're your hosts, Paulus Vanderhagen
1: and Gomez de Santander.
0: The War of the Roses ended 555 years ago on May 4th, and the 4th wasn't with Edward of Westminster that day. Edward was the leader of the 6,000-strong Lancastrian army, and he died in battle as the Yorkists overtook him and his horse.
1: Edward was only 17 years old on the day of the battle. He was an inexperienced soldier, as was his mother. This duo tried to lead soldiers against the experienced army of soon-to-be King Edward IV.
0: The battle took place at Tewkesbury, Gloucestershire. The Lancastrians were at Tewkesbury because their passage to Wales was blocked by the city of Gloucester. They were hoping to use the bridge to cross the River Severn.
1: After the battle, Edward returned to London and he had the king, Henry VI, murdered. This was an easy task because Henry was currently imprisoned in the Tower of London.
0: Now Richard, the victor at Tewkesbury, became King Richard IV, and his transition brought stability to England for the next 12 years. That is until age 40. Richard died most likely from the effects of gorging himself at meals.
1: And unlike most kings, Richard failed to successfully pass this throne on to his son. His son was king for about 2 months before being replaced by his uncle, Richard III. Richard was his uncle and protector, but he didn't actually protect his young nephew.
0: That's Medieval Idaho for this week.
1: You can find us at medievalidaho.blogspot.com. For Medieval Idaho, this is Gomez de Santander
0: and Paulus Vanderhagen.
1: West to Hare.
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5: These measures are a broader part of an authoritarian playbook. This is not about LGBTI people. This is about restricting civil society, controlling education, attacking independent media, and using minorities as symbols of national decline or foreign influence. So it's not only an LGBTI rights issue, it's also a democracy issue. The danger is that these laws become normalized, that these governments learn they can attack LGBTI people, wait out the criticism, and then move on. So democratic institutions need to respond early, consistently, and publicly. And the question also needs to be asked, who is the foreign interferer here? It's not LGBTI people.
6: 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I'm Brian DeShazer. Russia escalates its anti-LGBTQ crackdown. A U.S. court upholds West Virginia's ban on Medicaid coverage for gender-affirming care. Idaho's strict bathroom law is challenged. World Cup travel warnings raise safety concerns. Pope Leo XIV urges unity amid same-sex marriage debates. And Ebony Joseph reports on the rise of anti-LGBTQ laws around the world. All that and more now that you've found This Way Out.
7: I'm Joe Bainline.
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7: With NewsWrap, a summary of some of the news in or affecting LGBTQ communities around the world for the week ending May 1st, 2026. Russia is expanding its campaign against civil society and independent organizing, as LGBTQ groups say the courts have labeled them as extremists. According to Reuters, local media reported that Russia's investigative committee also raided the Moscow offices of publisher Exmo. However, in a statement released April 29th, Exmo denied that raids took place, but said that 4 employees were taken in for questioning. The Moscow Community Center for LGBT Plus Initiatives and Parna Plus, a website that reports on LGBT rights and health issues, said they would continue operating despite the rulings. Parna Plus said in an online statement that, "We view this as yet another step toward criminalizing LGBTQ visibility, independent journalism, and any public solidarity with the community in Russia." This follows a global trend of so-called anti-LGBT propaganda laws, which are usually falsely promoted as traditional value or child protection laws. In 2023, Russia enacted a sweeping span of legislation criminalizing what it calls the LGBTQ movement, outlawing everything from advocacy and literature to public gatherings and sharing pride-related symbols. These rules banned gender-affirming care and rights, annulling marriages involving transgender people, and banning transgender individuals from adopting children. They also tightened online censorship, restricting discussions about sexual orientation, and requiring age verification to access sites that discussed anything related to queer people, from global news and policy to community support and healthcare. Nearby countries like Belarus and Hungary followed suit, enacting their own anti-LGBT propaganda laws in an attempt to silence queer voices. The European Union recently ruled that Hungary's law was in violation of human rights and the Union's treaty, applying pressure on the newly elected Prime Minister Viktor Orban to repeal it.
3: A new federal court ruling could reshape access to gender-affirming care across the United States. An appeals court has upheld West Virginia's ban on Medicaid coverage for gender-affirming surgeries for adults. The decision reverses a lower court ruling that found the policy discriminatory. Medicaid is a joint federal and state program that provides free or low-cost health coverage to millions of Americans with limited income and resources. Judges say the law applies to specific procedures, not a protected class, arguing the state is within its rights to limit what Medicaid covers. The ruling builds on last year's Supreme Court decision to uphold Tennessee's ban on gender-affirming care for minors, extending that legal reasoning into adult health care. Advocates warn the impact could go far beyond West Virginia, emboldening other states to pursue similar restrictions and even influence private insurers deciding what care to cover. Gender-affirming care is widely recognized by major medical organizations as essential treatment linked to improved mental health outcomes. The plaintiffs are now asking for a rehearing as the case becomes an early test on how far courts may go in limiting access to transgender health care nationwide.
7: In Idaho, transgender residents are suing the state over what advocates call the most extreme bathroom ban in America. The lawsuit was filed in federal court to challenge HB 752, a new state law requiring transgender people to use public restrooms that align with their biological sex instead of their gender identity. The plaintiffs argue the policy violates their constitutional rights to equal protection, privacy, and due process, and could force them to avoid public life altogether. Under the law, a first offense could mean up to a year in jail, while a second offense could carry felony charges and up to 5 years in state prison. Idaho Governor Brad Little signed the bill on March 31st, International Transgender Day of Visibility. Over the past month, protesters staged sit-ins in the governor's office and bathrooms in the state capitol, leading to multiple arrests. Lorian Nettleton, a reporter for Idaho's News 6, spoke to Phil Tommen of Trans Affirm, a local advocacy group.
4: It's going to make it easier for just random people and law enforcement to go out of the way to harass trans people who are just trying to live their life.
7: The case comes as Republican-led states advance a broader wave of laws targeting transgender people in public spaces. According to data from the Movement Advancement Project, 21 U.S. states have some sort of policy banning transgender people from using restrooms consistent with their gender identity. Unless a federal court steps in, Idaho's law is set to take effect on July 1st.
3: A federal judge in Oregon has ordered the state to house transgender women in prison according to their gender identity, citing evidence they face a significantly higher risk of violence in men's facilities. The ruling stems from a class action lawsuit alleging systemic abuse and comes just days after the state agreed to a $295,000 settlement to a transgender woman who said she was harassed and assaulted while housed in a men's prison. Together, the cases highlight a growing legal battle over safety, rights, and housing policies for incarcerated transgender people.
7: Multiple human rights organizations are issuing travel warnings ahead of the 2026 FIFA World Cup. The event will take place across the U.S., Mexico, and Canada starting next month. Following the Trump administration's ongoing immigration and gender policies, Amnesty International, the American Civil Liberties Union, and the Human Rights Watch released statements advising attendees to be extra cautious as they may face arbitrary detention, deportation, or other human rights abuses, such as racial profiling, discrimination by law enforcement, invasive social media screenings, and searches of electronic devices, the suppression of speech and protest, and the risk of cruel or inhumane treatment, with some cases resulting in death. The ACLU is encouraging people to join them in contacting FIFA organizers to ask them to, quote, defend human rights, saying in a press release that President Trump's attack on human rights have been relentless. And this unprecedented evasion of accountability reflects President Trump's broader campaign to disrupt international law and justice. According to the U.S. State Department, upward of 6 million people are expected to travel for the event.
3: A high-profile custody case involving a transgender parent is drawing new scrutiny over how it's being portrayed. As we reported last week, the FBI sent a plane to Cuba to retrieve a 10-year-old child at the center of a custody dispute involving a transgender mother. But reporting from The New Republic suggests the case has been amplified with little verified detail and framed in ways that fuel anti-trans narratives. Federal officials said the child was taken for gender-affirming care, but reporting shows key facts remain unclear and it has not been verified that the child was taken to receive gender-affirming surgery, even as the story spreads widely online and in conservative media. The parent is still in federal custody and facing kidnapping charges.
7: Pope Leo XIV is making headlines after weighing in on same-sex marriage at a press conference on April 23rd. On his way from his recent tour of Africa, the Pope responded to a question about the Catholic Church blessing same-sex marriages.
8: First of all, I think it's very important to understand that the unity or division of the Church should not revolve around sexual matters. We tend to think that when the Church is talking about morality, that the only issue of morality is sexual. And in reality, I believe there are much greater, more important issues, such as justice, equality, freedom of men and women, freedom of religion, that would all take priority before that particular issue.
7: Father James Martin, a Jesuit priest and founder of Outreach, an LGBTQ Catholic ministry, whose mission is to, quote, celebrate and elevate queer voices and experiences in the church, said in a social media post that Catholics should trust the Pope's discernment.
9: Pope Leo is not in any way abrogating or rescinding Fiducia Supplicans, which is the Vatican document from 2023 that allows priests, under certain conditions, to bless same-sex couples. One of the many conditions of Fiducia Supplicans was that these blessings would not be formalized. The Holy Father's larger point is that to move beyond Fiducia Supplicans, right, to formalize blessing same-sex couples, would be to risk unity in the church. What seems lukewarm in some parts of the church is white hot in other parts of the church. And one of Pope Leo's most ardent desires for the church is for unity. Remember that his papal motto is, in the one, capital O, we are one. His perhaps even larger point is that the church is for all people, a church for everyone, including LGBTQ people, including everyone.
7: Pope Leo, the first pope of American descent, is widely considered the most progressive pope to lead the church and its 1.4 billion members, so far giving vocal support for migrants and the poor, aligning with social justice causes, and in some aspects continuing the legacy of Pope Francis. Whether that approach leads to the broader recognition and inclusion of queer Catholics remains an open question.
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15: This is Stephen Rains, poet and board president of the Anais Nin Foundation. 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If you got-

0: Around the world, LGBTQ rights are once again at the center of political debate, as a new wave of legislation criminalizing queer existence is drawing concern from human rights advocates. Earlier this month, Belarus passed an expansive law banning the, quote, promotion of same-sex relationships and expanding penalties tied to LGBTQ expression, following a trend of so-called anti-LGBT propaganda laws from Senegal and Kazakhstan to Hungary and Georgia. In part one of a two-part series, This Way Out's Ebony Joseph explores what's driving this global shift and how it's reshaping life for queer communities.
1: In our Africa, here in Senegal, we don't accept this homosexuality.
2: That was a member of Senegal's parliament. Last month, the Senegalese National Assembly passed legislation criminalizing the, quote, promotion of homosexuality, and doubled the penalty for consensual same-sex acts to up to 10 years in prison. The measure passed with 135 votes supporting the law and zero against. 2 days later, 17-year-old Malik Ndiaye was stabbed to death in Dakar by a group of fellow teens who made homophobic accusations against him. The law, the violence, it's not happening in a vacuum. There's been a chilling uptick in the systemic criminalization of queer people's existence from Eastern Europe to East Africa and around the world.
3: In the last 5 years, I would say that there are a few different waves of hostile legislation or a few different types that we've seen. One is new criminalization of same-sex conduct in places where it was never criminalized before. And the Sahel region is the prime example of that, with Mali, Niger, and Burkina Faso all criminalizing same-sex conduct in the last 2 years. They were all former French colonies that hadn't inherited the same criminal laws as almost all the British colonies, and decided to criminalize at this point, in part out of kind of anti-Western sentiment. Then there are laws that are kind of doubling down on so-called LGBT propaganda or propaganda of non-traditional sexual relations. So that's what a number of countries in Central Asia have adopted or are considering laws along these lines. And then there's a set of laws that are specifically targeting trans people. So in India, for instance, the new law is backtracking on a previously fairly progressive law providing for legal gender recognition of trans people. So the new approach, it's not a criminalizing approach, but it strips away rights that were there previously and basically kind of reinforces sex and gender binaries. So that's taking place in India, but it's also taking place in some countries in Europe and Latin America as well.
2: That's Neela Ghoshal, the Senior Director of Law, Policy, and Research at Outright International, a human rights org that works with partners around the world to strengthen the LGBTIQ movement. Ghoshal has spent the better part of the past 15 years tracking queer civil rights and fundamental freedoms across Africa. They say the new legislation is a backlash for all the progress activists have made in challenging colonial laws that stayed in place decades after independence.
3: There was a period of time in which it seemed like in Africa and elsewhere around the world, things were generally headed in the right direction. There were obviously some places where they weren't, but overall, many countries were decriminalizing same-sex conduct. During this period, we also saw a flowering of LGBTIQ civil society. So new organizations popping up, people becoming more vocal, people speaking out in places where they had never really spoken out freely before.
2: But Ghoshal says fear-mongering around the shifting status quo made silencing queer voices a go-to tactic for those looking to gain power. According to the Human Rights Watch, at least 67 countries have national laws criminalizing same-sex relations between consenting adults.
3: Queer people are being used as political pawns, and who benefits from this is politicians who need to engage in kind of development of moral panics, enemy construction, to present themselves as saviors who are protecting civilization. I lived in East Africa for 11 years. This is what people are asking for. They want jobs. They want, you know, their farms to be productive. They want to not have to pay bribes to police officers or to schools. And politicians don't want to do the work of finding solutions to these difficult problems. And so they construct another problem that they say that they can solve with a stroke of the pen. We're going to ban this group of people. that's a lot easier to do than to actually offer meaningful social and economic development.
2: In countries like Ghana, Nigeria, Uganda, and Senegal, these laws have gotten stricter over time. But suddenly, similar laws started popping up in places they'd never existed before, like Mali and Niger.
3: There are people who truly believe that what they are advocating for is demanded by their religion. There's a kind of contradiction in their logic a lot, which is that, you know, they kind of say, we need to ban same-sex conduct because it's a Western import. And there's this convenient forgetting that Christianity is also a Western import, and that historically there was a lot of support and acceptance for sexual and gender diversity. So, you know, it's really important for organizations on the ground to do the work of reminding people of their pre-colonial heritage and that, in fact, homophobia is a Western imposition. But again, that kind of education work is difficult to do when you can then be criminalized for promoting homosexuality.
2: Colonial legacy, religion, and political games aside, every expert I spoke to said the common thread that ties this all together is the global rise of fascism, and particularly the influence of the United States.
3: There is growing hostility toward LGBTIQ people almost everywhere. And that has been emboldened by the Trump administration in the United States. So I think that's why we are suddenly seeing a wave of new criminalizing laws.
2: From anti-trans executive orders to so-called family value proclamations, global power players like Russia and the U.S. often set the tone of what's tolerated and how far other governments think they can go.
4: We're seeing a new trend of colonialization, of imperialism, going from Russia, going across to Georgia, Kazakhstan, Kyrgyzstan, into potentially Slovakia, into Egypt. So one of these dangers is that these laws become normalized, that these governments learn they can attack LGBTI people, wait out the criticism, and then move on. So democratic institutions need to respond early, consistently, and publicly. And the question also needs to be asked, who is the

0: World Bank froze loans to Uganda in 2023, after the country enacted its Anti-Homosexuality Act. The European Union sanctioned Polish municipalities that declared themselves LGBT-free zones. Just last week, the EU ruled that Hungary's anti-LGBTQ propaganda law, which was framed as a policy to protect children from pedophiles, was a human rights violation and broke the union's treaty.
1: So funding conditionality matters, but it's only part of the toolbox. What we need is a full accountability ecosystem, courts, independent judiciary, political pressure, diplomatic pressure, support for civil society. That means a free and independent public education.
0: But the story doesn't end when these laws go away. Activists on the ground say changing the law doesn't always change daily life for queer people.
2: I would say it will be a huge disappointment and being tired that even though we are working on the same things for many, many years, nothing has changed.
0: Anna Maria Linczowska is the advocacy and litigation officer for Poland's campaign against homophobia. If you've read the headlines, you might think Poland has made major strides in recognizing queer rights. The last so-called LGBT-free zone was removed in 2024. And in March, a gay couple registered their marriage in Warsaw, even though same-sex marriage isn't legal in Poland. They got married in Germany, and the EU ruled that all union members must recognize marriages performed in other states. But when it comes to protections against discrimination, there's still a long way to go.
2: Now we are in this very difficult point for us as an organization working in advocacy, but also very challenging because even the government does not agree how to implement the law, and we do not have any formal protection for same-sex couples, no recognition of them. We do not have any protection regarding the rights of children.
0: Linczowska says that in this confusing legal environment, it's hard to mobilize people.
2: To convince people that if they engage, they can still make a difference. To not lose this hope. I think it is the biggest challenge. And also you must remember in Poland that for 8 years, between 2015 and 2023, we had a quite conservative and right-oriented government, which also had very big influence on public media. Because, you know, if you hear something from television said by Minister of Education or candidate for president, it is easy to repeat it because you don't have any shame. They tried to create it, two images of Poland, one which is the one supported by the left with these all bad LGBT plus people, and the other one, which is based on the protection of family, protection of traditional values, and so on and so on.
0: Sandu says this rhetoric is a common strategy.
1: There are, in one way, some of the same kind of laws that we even saw during the Lavender Scares in the US or during the Purge in Canada and in other parts of Europe, but just with a different face or a different narrative. The shift is significant because it makes criminalization sound protective. I also want to stress that it's really not about protecting children. LGBTI youth and adolescents exist. Adolescents with LGBTI parents exist. We need to say very clearly, censorship does not protect families and children.
0: Across all my conversations, one theme kept coming up. These censorship laws echo the tactics of past authoritarian regimes, from Hitler's Germany to Mussolini's Italy, where limiting speech was always the first step in expanding power.
3: Governments are trying to suppress the community so that it's not safe to advocate against harmful laws. So they're trying to basically preempt a situation where people can't come out of the streets and mobilize because you risk being arrested, you risk being subjected to mob violence.
0: It takes time to change the culture and narrative perpetuated by these laws, but when the fear and stigma subside, queer voices can finally be heard.
3: In both Botswana and Namibia, these were both countries that had decriminalized same-sex conduct between the previous election and the election in 2024. So all it took was one cycle of decriminalization to have the country's first queer candidate.

0: first openly queer candidates. So that's, you know, really exciting and wonderful that if there is a little bit more legal and political space to maneuver, people will seize that space.
1: And that change doesn't happen from the top down.
2: You cannot defend LGBTI rights from Brussels, Geneva, or New York alone, or Vienna for that matter. The most important work done is being done by local activists, lawyers, journalists, parents, teachers, and community organizations. They need protection. They need funding. They need political backing.
1: And as governments debate laws and language, activists say the real test is simple. Whether the people most affected are safe enough to speak out, organize, and be heard. I'm Ebony Joseph for This Way Out.
3: Thanks for choosing This Way Out, brought to you by the nonprofit Overnight Productions. Ebony Joseph is news writer and producer of the feature report on anti-LGBTQ laws around the world. The report continues next week in part two. Joy Ladakun performed some of the music you heard, and Kim Wilson composed and performed our theme music. Associate producer Lucia Chappelle has been taking some well-deserved time off this month. On May 9th, 2026, the National Lesbian and Gay Journalists Association, or NLGJA, is holding their Pride Press Prom Gala, honoring Southern California's LGBTQ plus history and celebrating the journalists documenting queer and trans life. The late Greg Gordon and Lucia Chappelle, co-founders of This Way Out, have been awarded the Troy Masters Legacy Award for Visionaries in Media, presented in collaboration with the Los Angeles Blade. This award honors a journalist or news media professional whose work reflects a dedication to the craft of journalism and a commitment to setting the stage for the next generation of LGBTQ plus industry leaders. Congratulations to Lucia and the late Greg Gordon. Lucia will accept the award at the May 9th gala. She will be back on the air in a few weeks. This Way Out thanks the Kicking Assets Fund of the Tides Foundation, Julie Reisinga, Richard Merck and Brad Payton of Silicon Valley celebrating their 50th year together, and all the listener donors who make this program possible. 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

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Always seek the advice of your physician, mental health professional, or other qualified health provider with any questions you may have regarding a medical condition.

0: Good afternoon, Radio Land. Thank you, everybody, for tuning in. You are listening to Elementary Watson on KRBX Radio Boise. And for those of you that haven't listened before, this is a show about strategically living your best life. So there's a wide variety of topics that we cover. And I'm here today with Dr. Watson. How are you doing?
1: I'm doing well. I'm doing very well. Thank you. I mean, things have kind of calmed down. Tree forts in the rearview mirror. Radiothons in the rearview mirror. And thank you to everyone out there that contributed to Radiothon.
0: We all appreciate it very much.
1: Yeah, we do. And we got very close to our goal, which is really, really great. So thank you again, everyone, for your contributions and support. We are grateful. And happy Cinco de Mayo.
0: Woo.
1: Yeah. Yahoo. Just take care of yourselves out there.
0: Absolutely. Don't drink and drive.
1: Big day. Big day. So many of you may know that that May is Mental Health Month. And so we're not going to inundate you with big things. We're going to talk to you about 26 to 30 small actions that can change everything. And a lot of these are from a website called Mental Health America, and that's at mhanational.org. 2026 is for this year. So again, MHA, Mental Health America, national.org, 2026. And it will take you to really helpful, really supportive things. And we, from that, just drew 26 of, or around that, of just everyday small steps that you can take. And again, this is my little take on the term mental health. I don't know that there's any way that we can separate mental health and physical health. Although, for people with long-term chronic conditions, and, you know, that their mental health is really affected or can be affected by their physical health. And so pain is a big one, you know, and degenerative diseases, because those are every day a sense of loss of something, identity, mobility, whatever, which does wear on you. However, we have done a story on resilience. And we had people here, and there are people everywhere that I talk to that find a way to live a full life, even with a body that is, and truth be known, everyone who's listening, I don't care if you're 20, I don't care if you're 10, as we are sitting here together, everyone is aging.
0: Absolutely.
1: And as we go through that process, there is a loss of the things that we used to be able to do physically. But what we don't have to lose, unless we have some sort of cognitive issue going on, such as dementia, we don't have to lose the ability for growth. So, you know, I really like to talk about the combination of these things as well-being. They're tied together, and you know, we use mental health and we use physical health. The other thing that I like to use sometimes is mental fitness. Same as physical fitness, we can improve it, and it takes exercising and movement of both to really attain well-being. We cannot sit on our laurels for either one. We're not going to stay healthy physically, and we're not going to stay mentally fit if we're not out the, if we're not trying to do something all the time, you know, a little bit. Again, we're not talking about anything that's it is life changing. It's not overwhelmingly so.
0: Yeah, you know, I like those small steps. A lot easier than trying to think about the whole thing and then get overwhelmed. Like,
1: oh yeah,
0: just a couple simple little things that you could do to improve your day to day life.
1: Exactly, and so we'll do a call to action at the end, and that really speaks to what you're talking about, Michael. Everything that we're bringing to the table today are simple but powerful. And we, instead of overwhelming you with all these big ideas, we're going to, again, talk about these small action steps that truly change how you feel, think, and how you positively can move through your life. So, because here's the truth. It's not physical fitness and mental health isn't built in one moment. It's built in small daily choices. And so that's what we're here to share today. And you might just, our listeners, you might just hear one thing and think, oh, I think I'll try that this week. Or I think I'll try to make that, adopt that. Because by the way, these are all habits. So
0: funny how so many things circle back to that.
1: So many things circle back to habit. And here's, you know, just to frame this conversation, many times people think that mental health or mental fitness, well-being, you know, we'll use all those words interchangeably, requires a major life overhaul. But what if it's actually about those little small things? That tiny shift, and that could be even mindset, that gently guide us into balance. And, you know, think of it this way. If you were flying in a plane and you were slightly off course, you wouldn't wait until you were completely lost before you started making small corrections early. So that's what today is about, is course adjustment.
0: Yeah, it's a great example. See, like when you're flying long distances, even like a 1 degree change will put you in the completely wrong city by the time you get to where you're going.
1: Or definitely on a wrong one way. Yeah. And we've been saying those things. We need a little bit more of course correction, course adjustment out there these days, like not flying so low that we hit a bakery truck on the freeway.
0: That's always good.
1: Wow. That was something. We can all relate to hearing that story this week. That was pretty amazing to not have a big disaster on a freeway. So today is about just making slight adjustments. So don't think that you have to completely redo everything that you're doing. As a matter of fact, that is not the path to mental wellness. So let's start with some real basics. And let's first start with how you regulate yourself. That's that's kind of foundational. If I was going to say anything, this is a house that we're building. Really, how we regulate our nervous system, our emotions is foundational. And the reason why that is so important is we often come from backgrounds where our foundation was our nervous system did not feel safe. We did not feel safe and we did not feel steady. And so we had pathways that were set very early to react and respond when there was danger or a sense of danger, not even real. Well, the brain doesn't know the difference between real danger. And so when we feel a set of danger, we fall into these habits that we may have, or these responses from our nervous system that we may have had from way back, earliest days. And never only now are we getting, as we find out more about the brain and more about how it works, that we can find we can change how we respond. We might not be able to change it permanently or completely, but we can modify it immensely in order to give us more peace. So one of the things, and this is a simple thing, when you get up in the morning or at lunch or even when you go to bed, anytime during the day, check in with yourself every day. Now, what does that look like? How am I scared? Am I worried? Where's my tension? What am I worried about? Is it something I can actually control? Do I feel content? And dare I say, do I feel happy? If not, what's blocking me? How can I maybe change that frame of reference right now? If you're worried about something in the future, nothing you can do about that. You can plan a little bit, but worrying about it isn't it. Are you upset about something that happened in the past? The future and the past are not present moment.
0: Yeah.
1: So
0: that's great. A little awareness goes a long way.
1: It was one of the first things in regulating your system is where are I right now?
0: Yeah. Where are my feelings? Where am I feeling it?
1: Yeah. And one way to calm yourself, there's a lot of ways, and we could talk about a lot of different techniques and skills, but one thing that you can do is hum. If you're feeling anxious, if you hum and you hum out loud when you're walking around or whatever and just hum, the vibration and the sound is very calming.
0: Huh. You know, I remember that. I'm going to try that. Yeah. Another good kind of baseline to help with everything is sleep and making sure that you prioritize sleep and get enough, which I know is so hard in this day and age.
1: It is so hard. Why do you think it's hard, Michael? What's going on?
0: You know, just good question. A million things. For me, I just have to make it a priority to actually prioritize that for sure. Phones can be a big distraction as well, or binging that new show can get in the way of sleep. It's a lot of things. Yeah.
1: Well, I have a big no-no.
0: Okay.
1: And it's worked really against me. For a while, it worked for me. I have a TV in my bedroom.
0: Ah.
1: And so I have started, not every night, I move it 3 floors down. The remote. The remote.
0: Just picturing you dragging the TV down the stairs.
1: Oh, yeah. And then I bring it back every morning. No, the remote.
0: Okay.
1: So that I can't turn it on. Because I'm one of those that wakes up at 3 in the morning. And so, you know, and what's the easiest thing to do? I don't get on my phone, but I'll look for something mindless on TV.
0: Yeah.
1: But that screen is gigantic. I mean, it's not a huge TV, but in my bedroom, it looks really gigantic. And so it's shedding a lot of light. And that I just have to find, you know, other techniques. So having a sleep hygiene routine is really great. Like,
0: yeah,
1: do you have a pattern that you do before you go to bed?
0: Not that I do routinely.
1: Uh-huh. Yeah, it's real. Well, it kind of tells our system to reset. So,
0: yeah.
1: I mean, you know.
0: Yeah, I'm not great at this one personally.
1: That's why I checked it for you, Michael.
0: But I do realize how important it is, and I can feel it when I do get good sleep.
1: Yeah, you really can feel it. You just things are just crisper. And see, it just doesn't happen. It has to be prioritized.
0: Yeah, absolutely.
1: And, you know, brushing your teeth, washing your face, you know, preparing yourself to get into bed and have a cool room. You know, try to get it as dark as you possibly can. Not having pets in your room. Although that comforting of pets, but they are loud sometimes. You know, phones someplace else are on airplane mode or something along those lines. So sleep, sleep, sleep. I'm going to tell you one other quick thing I learned. And I'm going to see
0: if I can.
1: It's called the cognitive shuffle.
0: Okay.
1: The cognitive shuffle. When you can't go to sleep, you think of a word that has four letters in it. So say it's table. Okay. So think of table.
0: Okay.
1: And then you take the first letter and you think of three words. Cannot be related to work. Cannot be related to anything you're worried about. No names. It's three words. And you visualize, so for tea, let's just say for table, tea, you would think of tree. And you would visualize a tree. And then maybe temple.
0: Okay.
1: And then a third T. And then A, you know, apple. And then you would visualize for just a few, just very short amount of time, the apple, you would see it, and then you do another A, and then a third A, and the same as you go through.
0: Cool.
1: So 9 times out of 10, and this has got tons of research behind it, if you're doing it and paying attention and visualizing and looking at those three words, you will not get through all four basic letters. You will drift off to sleep before then.
0: Oh, interesting.
1: It's amazing. It's amazing. Just try it.
0: Okay.
1: And
0: put that one in the toolkit.
1: Yeah, put that in the toolkit. So that's prioritizing. And again, you can find that. They have worksheets out on the internet, and it's called cognitive shuffling. And so, you know, that's a good one to put that in. It's so simple. And it's amazingly effective. The problem I've had is I start forgetting the word that I picked to pick each. You know? It's like, what was my original word? Oh, yeah, yeah. Okay, the next thing is move your body. Again, how do you prioritize checking in with yourself, prioritize sleep, and move your body? They're so important.
0: Yeah, it goes a long ways. Exercise does, for sure.
1: Yeah, it does.
0: Helps with sleep, helps with your mental acuity, just helps with everything.
1: Everything. It does. It completely changes your life, especially they're finding strength training.
0: Yeah.
1: If you feel strong, you can tackle a lot of things.
0: Yeah, absolutely. Even if you don't have time or ability to go do an intense gym session, just get out and move.
1: I think that's such a good point. Park, you know, we hear this, park at the far end of the parking lot when you go to the grocery store.
0: Yeah.
1: Take the stairs, not the elevator. Yeah. Those little things can just change our mood.
0: Absolutely.
1: Make us feel better.
0: Another good one is kind of watching what you're eating and eating with intention. It's really easy to eat poorly in the U.S. for sure. But it makes a big difference eating good whole foods and putting love into what you eat.
1: And really tasting it when you eat it.
0: Yeah.
1: Yeah. How many times have we sat with a bag of potato chips? Popcorn.
0: It happens.
1: Just, you know, that's that non-intentional eating. Mm-hmm. And it's not being in the present moment, you know, not really tasting our food. So I think that's what the other thing it is. And along with moving your body, if you can do it outside, but just spending any amount of time outside, you know, I've been doing a lot of online work, and I have built into my schedule time now just to go outside for 10 or 15 minutes, just to breathe and look around. It's so beautiful. Even when it's raining, we're into spring, you know, everything's blooming. It's terrific.
0: It is great. Yeah, I love doing little trips to nature just for a couple minutes myself. Uh-huh. Absolutely.
1: And you have a yard.
0: Yeah, yeah. So if I don't want to go anywhere, I can hang out in the yard or taking the dog for a walk.
1: Yeah.
0: Or I love to go down by the Boise River and just hang out for a little bit.
1: Yeah.
0: All good examples of getting outside.
1: This is a big one. You notice I checked some things that you might have some opinion about.
0: Yeah. Another good one is limiting your media consumption. Because with everything going on these days, and it can be tough to not get fired up about things or get mm-hmm. distracted by things. So mm-hmm. limiting your media consumption, especially late at night, mm-hmm. can definitely help.
1: Mm-hmm. So the reflection on this part is ask yourself, listeners, what is one small thing I can do today that would help my body feel just a little more settled? So again, real quickly, you know, just check in with yourself. Make sure you get some sleep. Move your body. Eat with intention. Spend time outside. And limit your media consumption. So just of any of those things, if you wanted to think, if this is an area about calming your nervous system, select one. And of course, mindfulness, meditation, all of that is in there. You can select one. And if you're already doing one, you could add another or reprioritize. Maybe that habit has kind of slipped away. Reprioritize and try regulating yourself. The next one is strengthening your mind. And this is internal work. And it's how we relate to ourselves internally. You know, the first one is, for me, when I work with clients, I say either morning, either first thing in the morning or last thing at night, I just have a journal right by my bed. And when I wake up, I prop my pillow up and I write down things or people that I'm grateful for. Or at night, one thing you can do, and I'm not kidding, it doesn't have to be much. And people think, oh, I don't want to keep a journal. You don't have to keep a journal. I just keep a list. And I do it every day. And some people really like thinking back over their day and what are three things that happened in the day that they are grateful for. And you can find three things.
0: Yeah.
1: One of the things that I think that I am grateful for every morning when I wake up is, first of all, that I woke up. That's always good. And that
0: always a beautiful thing, man.
1: But I am so grateful for health.
0: Yeah.
1: You know, so grateful that generally I am healthy. So grateful that I have a bed. You know, so grateful that I have friends. And so it doesn't have to be a huge thing. It's just appreciating what's going on in your life.
0: Yeah, it goes a long ways for sure. Another good one is setting realistic goals. Mm-hmm. 'Cause having a little structure and a little something that you're working towards can help kind of keep you on track with everything as well.
1: Mm-hmm. And not like so unrealistic that you can't attain them.
0: Yeah, you know, step by step. If you do have a big goal, possibly break that into smaller goals to get you to that big mm-hmm. one, something that we've talked about previously as well.
1: Yeah, that's a really good idea. Next one.
0: Creating a routine as well. This is one thing that works really well for me, is getting a bit of routine together. Mm-hmm. It can be very beneficial.
1: How does that help?
0: Just keeps me moving forward and gives me just a little more structure, mm-hmm. I think is really helpful for me personally.
1: Uh-huh. Does it help you like attain some of the goals above?
0: Yeah, it's definitely helpful for getting those goals as well.
1: Well, I think at the end of the day, you know, if you're practicing gratitude, you can look back over your day. When you've been in routine, there's a gratitude that you've accomplished at least one or two things that you meant to do that day.
0: Yeah.
1: So these things often feed into themselves. And the other is just another way, I mean, take breaks. you know, I found myself a couple weeks ago working long hours, and I worked a couple weeks, 7 days a week. And I just got to the point where all of this was, I was just dysregulated. You know, I was like, ugh. I was just like, okay, I'm taking the weekends off from now. Yeah. I just can't do it. And so just take breaks. If it's a day, fine. If it's a half a day, fine. If it's an hour, if it's a half hour in your work day, don't skip lunch at work. Take your lunch break, because you can add another one of these things. You can move, you can walk around, you can go outside. So take breaks. And what you're doing is being kind to yourself internally. When we're driving ourselves so hard, we're working ourselves into dysregulation, and we're not being kind to ourselves. So you can learn some stress management techniques. Grounding is a really good one. You can sit at your desk at work, and you can plant your feet at the ground into the floor and feel how it feels on the bottom of your feet and through your legs to be pressing down into the earth. And that is that's a very grounding technique that helps you manage. It strengthens your mind. It calms you. And it helps us relate to ourselves well internally. Again, that goes with self-compassion. When we make an error, I don't know whether other people have this problem, but when you make an error, I've got this little committee in my head. And this is not my rah-rah committee. This is my you're a terrible person committee.
0: That doesn't sound fun.
1: And so, and you can easily just say, I'm going to turn that internal critic off. When you hear that language, that is old habit, and you are not that person. You never were that person anyway. And so you can just, okay, I made that mistake. Okay, I didn't get that done. Okay, I really wasn't all that great today. Tomorrow I'll try to do different.
0: But that's okay. I get another chance tomorrow.
1: I have another chance tomorrow.
0: I feel like that kind of circles back to that self-talk that we were just doing a couple shows ago.
1: Yeah, yeah. How we talk to ourselves, what we say.
0: Yeah, makes a big difference. Another good thing is to write things down, whether that's a journal or list of what you accomplished that day. I've done before just kind of like just a brief like about my day, like how was my day, like a scale of 1 to 10. Mm-hmm. And did that, or just notes to remember the next day. Mm-hmm. I know personally, like if I write something down, I'm way more likely to remember it, and mm-hmm. it gets ingrained more. Mm-hmm. Even if I don't like look at it again, it just helps put that in my head.
1: Mm-hmm. And sometimes when we're really talking about how we relate to ourselves internally, we can write down an affirmation.
0: Yeah,
1: I something love that. Positive about, you know, what we want to. Maybe we didn't make that today, but this is something positive. The one thing about writing things down at night that's another sleep hygiene issue is that if you're worried, if you just have something by your bed that you can write, and you just write your worries down, it gets them off your mind. Again, this is how we relate to ourselves internally. I don't think we do this next one enough. Celebrate small wins.
0: So important.
1: Yeah. We have to celebrate small wins. It's not the big giant awards. It's the small wins. Whether it's, you know, okay, I moved more today, or I did my workout program. That's a small win.
0: Yeah, absolutely.
1: Good job. Good job. Yeah. You got something
0: good
1: done.
0: Good job, me. You did it.
1: Yeah, yeah, exactly. So congratulate yourself on those small wins. The other thing I think that is relating to ourselves internally and believing it is being able to honestly accept a compliment.
0: Yeah.
1: And so often, oh, you look nice. Oh, this, oh, I, you know, I, look at my hair, or, you know.
0: I mean, you can personally figure out something wrong with it, but that's not what they're saying. They're trying to compliment you.
1: Yeah, and they mean it genuinely. Yeah. And even if they don't, just accept it anyway.
0: Yeah, absolutely.
1: So, many people that I work with are incredibly hard on themselves. And they, we spend a lot of time talking about that inner critic and where does that come from. But growth doesn't happen through criticism. Yeah. It happens through support and awareness. So,
0: I like that. There's actually a book I really liked called Your Inner Critic is a Jerk.
1: That's a good one.
0: Yeah, it's about creativity, but really touches on that, you know, those internal voices aren't always correct.
1: So again, strengthening your mind, this is internal work. And I'm going to run over these things really quickly. And select one that you might want to do. Practice gratitude. Set a realistic goal. See if you can create a routine, either, you know, getting up at the same time, going to bed at the same time, getting two or three things done. But try to create a routine. Make sure to take breaks. If you're someone that works steady for 8 or 9 hours, see if you can't build in a couple other breaks and don't skip your lunch to work. Google stress management or mindfulness techniques. Practice self-compassion. Be kind to yourself. If you're worried, write things down. Celebrate your small wins. Congratulate yourself for what you did well. And if someone gives you a compliment, accept the compliment as just take it in and don't deflect. So those are just some strengthening your mind and relating to yourselves. There's so many more that we can do in that category, but these are something that everybody can adopt one thing.
0: Yeah, this is a great list. Kind of like we were saying earlier, just those little things. You did a wonderful job putting this together, JoEllen.
1: Well, oh, thank you so much, Michael. I just about deflected and said, what do you mean? No, thank you very much.
0: See, we practice. We may be the ones in here talking about it, but we practice these ourselves as well.
1: Yes, we do.
0: And
1: we do.
0: On that note, we're going to take a quick break and we'll be back. Thank you, everybody, for tuning in. This is Elementary Watson on KRBX Radio Boise.
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1: And we're back. And if you've just joined in, you're listening to Elementary Watson. Sheepdog and Dr. Watson are here. If it's Tuesday around the 4 to 5-ish time, you are tuning in to How to Strategically Live Your Best Life. And today we've been talking about that May is Mental Wellness, Mental Health, Mental Fitness Month, however you want to frame it. And we've been talking about 26 to 30 really small things that you can do that make a big difference, and you only have to do one or two. You don't have to do all of them. That one or two of them will make a big difference. And so I am going to just go over them really quickly, the ones that we've already covered. And the first thing is about kind of regulating yourself. What you want to do is check in with yourself daily, prioritize sleep, move your body, eat with good basic food and eat with intention, spend time outside, and limit media consumption. And then ask yourself again about those things, regulating yourself, stabilizing your mood. Ask yourself, what is one small thing I can do today that would help my body feel just a little bit more settled? So this is kind of these anxiety, ways to avoid anxiety, ways to manage anxiety. So that's one segment. This is a really important part is in mental health is how do I navigate and calm my nervous system? The next is, what do I think about myself internally? And what can I do about that? So how do we relate to ourselves internally? Well, practice gratitude. Set realistic goals. Don't set yourself up to not be able to achieve a goal. That doesn't mean an under, but not too many. Create a routine. Make sure to take breaks, especially in your work day or in your work week. Do your best to take the weekend off. Learn some stress management techniques. They're out there. I mean, you get them across your feed every day. You can just Google stress management. So they're around. Practice self-compassion. Give yourself a break. That's that internal critic. Ease up on yourself a little bit. Write things down. When you're worried, write things down and then get them off your mind. Celebrate small wins, congratulate yourself when you do something well, and make sure that you're able to accept a compliment without deflection. So the first is how do I regulate my body? The second segment two was about how do I strengthen my mind? What's the internal work I need to do? And it happens, again, growth in this area happens through support and awareness. So just adopt one thing. The next segment, and these are kind of what I would call the pillars of health. You know, we're talking about our nervous system. We're talking about how we relate to ourselves internally. And now we're talking about connecting and expanding. And this is about relationship and purpose. And we talk a lot about that in this show.
0: Absolutely.
1: What's our relationships? How do we relate? And what's our purpose in life? So, again, humans are wired for connection and meaning. And one of the ways that a series of the ways that you can start being more connected relationally and with purpose is there's a whole series of them. So
0: a good good place to start on there is don't be afraid to talk about your feelings. Mm-hmm. I mean, it can help you figure them out yourself, and it kind of can build that connection with others as well.
1: Mm-hmm. And a lot of times people don't know feeling words.
0: Yeah.
1: You know, they might know sad, angry, uh-huh, upset. And so there are great tables that you can just Google feeling words. And even if you have 20, comes up with a 20 is a good amount of a variety of feeling words, and start really expanding your ability to identify a range of feelings.
0: Yeah, I love that. Actually, I've found something really cool lately in my kind of self-work studies is a feeling wheel, where it's kind of like the color chart where the opposites are on the opposite sides. But you kind of like go around and like there's a base layer and then an outer layer. It's like, all right, what am I feeling right now? And I was able to like go around. It's like, oh, you know what? This is what I'm feeling.
1: Uh-huh.
0: And it was very, very helpful.
1: Oh, okay. So there's different words in it?
0: Yeah. It's all like different words that kind of like there's a main happy, sad, angry. Uh-huh. And then it kind of split into deeper and deeper kind of sections on that. But it was really cool to be able to help kind of nail down those feelies a little bit.
1: Yeah, it's not. And again, it's to identify it and sometimes understand that there's other words.
0: Yeah, absolutely.
1: And Michael, I think another way that we can talk about our feelings is through connecting with others. We can connect about feelings, but we can also just, and you're a big connector.
0: Yeah, absolutely. I love the people in my life, and I love connecting with others for sure.
1: Uh-huh.
0: So even if you don't have anyone super close to you, I mean, there's communities out there for anything you could ever imagine. Mm-hmm. So if you really love flowers, you can go online, find a flower forum, and mm-hmm, be able to connect with others that way. It's mm-hmm, just a small example.
1: Yeah, or you can go to the botanical gardens,
0: exactly,
1: or you can, you
0: go
1: know,
0: to a gardening class at Zanzo's.
1: Yeah, whatever. Find people that are doing stuff
0: that you
1: enjoy. So the next one I think is really interesting, and that's, again, remember that humans are wired for connection and meaning. And one of the things, and this has been coming up so much in my therapy work recently, and that is setting boundaries. And people really come from a variety of backgrounds, and sometimes boundaries in our primary family and beyond have been violated. We don't really understand how to set a boundary, how to gently set a boundary, what that means. And so, you know, there really is kind of an art to that. But thinking about not invading somebody else's boundary, and that what happens when your boundary gets invaded, how do you respond to that? So
0: yeah, boundaries are so important.
1: Thinking, in what way do you think, Michael?
0: You know, in lots of ways, but just to be able to set this line of like, this is what I accept, goes a long ways towards mental health.
1: I
0: don't want to put yourself through things that are unnecessary or not well to you. So learning to draw the difference and draw that line.
1: Yeah, I think you bring up a really good point. I think that word, accept, what am I willing to accept in my life? And we've all had a friend that was sometimes kind of mean to us.
0: Yeah.
1: Sometimes said things that were wounding. Yeah. And really going back, what's my relationship with myself? Do I deserve something better? And I'm not going to accept someone being like that. I don't need that internal critic on the inside and out.
0: Absolutely. Or another example is someone who just asks a lot of you, even like a boss. Like, it's like, oh, you can you get all those reports on my off my desk by 7?
1: Ah.
0: Just like, you know, I can't today.
1: Ah.
0: Or like, no, I can't come help you move this weekend. I already have plans. Like, another example of boundaries there.
1: Yeah, I think that's a really important one. It's so important that we're going to do a show on it.
0: Cool.
1: There's enough material about it. So that's coming up. I think, asking for help if you need help is really important. We're going to tick through these. I think helping others is really important to being relational and part of community. Seeking professional support. The role of AI is important here. While AI can be great, they are not your therapist.
0: Yes, absolutely.
1: You can get some ideas, but keeping in mind that it is not a person. And AI cannot respond to you in a human way. It's tricky that way, though. It feels that way, but it's not. It's not. It is only mirroring exactly what you want to hear.
0: Yep. That's a very good point. And one thing that Seek Professional Support kind of brought to my mind was our show last week when we had Communication Matters in here.
1: Mm-hmm.
0: And them talking about their strategies and you talking about yours and kind of what you do and all that was a good reminder of like how important like professional help can be.
1: Yeah.
0: And there's nothing wrong with seeing a therapist or getting help. Absolutely.
1: Yeah. I appreciate you saying that. One of the other things to think about in terms of relational

0: ask for help, do something you enjoy, reduce substance use, recognize warning signs in others in case they need help. There's a good class out there called Mental Health First Aid. You can really find out about mental health. Seek professional support. And the other one is check in on others. And think about a time when someone checked in on you at just the right moment. And that's the power of connection.
1: Ooh, I like that.
0: Yeah. I'm going to give a couple more before we close. And this is about, these are tips. And one thing I think is important is don't confuse your emotions with your identity. Mm. Don't ignore what emotions are revealing about you, but separate your identity from moment to the moment external, internal experiences. And here's what that sounds like. I'm anxious. You are identifying with that emotion rather than I feel anxious.
1: Ooh, that is a good distinction.
0: You separate that out. And so emotions are signals of your needs and values. They're shaped by your history. They're part of your subjective identity. But don't mistake your emotion or your diagnosis or the past for who you are. You do not have to be a victim. You do not have to be a survivor. You can separate those things out.
1: Yeah, I like that.
0: And then finally, one of the things I think that's really helpful, if you do go get help, that you understand that the patterns that you used at one time, those were coping strategies. They didn't happen randomly. And these are strategies that helped you survive something earlier in your life. And the work is thanking that strategy, whether it's anger or self-critic or whatever it is, the work is thanking it for its service and notice when it's overstayed its welcome.
1: I love that. Yeah.
0: It might be time to adopt a new strategy. So if you seek the help, there's nothing wrong with you.
1: Absolutely.
0: You are not to be fixed. You are simply observing how you traverse through life. So pick a couple strategies. Do something kind for yourself and for others, and improve your mental health in May and always. We'll see you next week.
1: Awesome. Thank you, everybody, for tuning in. This has been another enlightening episode of Elementary Watson on CareBX Radio Boise.

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Yeah, this is going to be my version of the garage that usually plays at this time. My DJ name is DJ Sticky Wicky. Yeah,

Hello, welcome back to Radio Boise. I'm your host for the night, DJ Sticky Wicky, and you're listening to The Garage. That last song you just listened to was You Were the Fool by Ween off their album 12 Golden Country Greats. The one before that one was Can't Forget off Yola Tango's 1989 album Fake Book. The one before that one was Riding Into Blue by Inga Hoomp off Planet Oz. And before that one was Way Out West by Awakening. And the first song of the night was a cover by Donna Regina of Heart of Gold by Neil Young originally on her album Lazing Away. And yeah, the show I have planned for tonight is going to be, I was sort of going for like kind of indie avant-garde country music, and then we'll be going into a little more of a rock and roll vibe at the end. But yeah, I was trying to take it from the 80s and now we're going into the late 90s, early 2000s. Yeah, up next we have Honk If You're Lonely by The Silver Jews. Thank you so much for listening. This is Radio Boise.

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Hello, welcome back to Radio Boise. You're listening to The Garage. That last song you heard, it was Tower of Song by Leonard Cohen. The one before that was Win by David Bowie. Before that one, you heard Barracuda by John Cale off of his album Fear. And the one before that was a different version of Up on the Sun, the second version on the album from the album called Up on the Sun by Meat Puppets. Let's see if that gets us. And before that one was Honk If You're Lonely by Silver Juice off their album American Water. Right now we're listening to another Jack Adkins song off of his album American Sunset. Yeah, this is The Garage on Radio Boise. Thank you so much for listening. Have a bunch of more good stuff coming your way. All right.

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